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0: 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Money on the line for Friday. Golden words. What is it? The mighty Howard County Fair, June 24th through the 28th. Yeah, big time fun for the whole family. 4-H and FFA exhibits, delicious fair food, Evans United on the Midway, and grandstand fun too. 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Golden words this week. The mighty Howard County Fair, June 24th through the 28th. If you've got a wedding coming up or need great music for any party,
1: started.
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0: There's nothing like grandstand nights at the Winneshe County Fair in Decorah, July 13th through the 18th. 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
5: Everyone is invited to join the Winnesee County Historical Society in celebrating the 250th anniversary of the United States on Tuesday, June 30th at their home at 302 South Mill Street from 4 until 6. There'll be exhibits of notable events and people in the long life of Winnesee County. Photos, artifacts, and information on some of the county's natural features, historic businesses, and changes that have occurred over time will also be presented. And to commemorate the Historic District's 50th anniversary, a walking tour of the Broadway Phelps Park Historic District architecture and its history will be held from 4 until 5. It'll be led by Board Member Elizabeth Lorenzen. Celebrate 250 years of the United States with the Winnesee County Historical Society, Tuesday, June 30th.
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6: Lows dip down to about 55 tonight under mainly clear skies. Winds out of the northeast around 5 miles an hour. Sunshine mixed with clouds at times tomorrow. Slight chance for storms. High temperatures reach up to 78. Overcast tomorrow night. Chance for storms. Lows dip down to about 61. I'm meteorologist Eric Height on 104.7 KVIK. Currently, it's 73 degrees.

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2: Fox News, I'm Tom Rigotti. President Trump is warning Iran about misbehaving during a 60-day negotiating period. Fox's Jared Halperin has more from the White House.
3: The U.S. is waiving sanctions for 60 days, allowing Iran to sell and export oil. And President Trump says the unfreezing of Iranian assets could also be a benefit to American farmers. Still, the president warns if Iran does not live up to the memorandum of understanding, he will do what he has to do.
2: Federal officials are announcing two more arrests in the plot to target the UFC Freedom 250 fight at the White House last weekend. Fox's David Spunt reports.
4: Investigators tell Fox News the alleged plan was to use drones with explosives to hit buildings near the event, which would force a mass evacuation and steer crowds toward a pre-staged sniper team.
2: Seven suspects have now been arrested. Investigators believe there are still more out there. 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

0: 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Weather on the way in just a few minutes. And yes, we are right in the middle of a wedding season. Here's comedian Lachlan Patterson on wedding invitations.
1: Got a wedding invitation in the mail the other day. Ugh, aren't those the worst? To me, getting a wedding invitation is like getting subpoenaed. Shouldn't that one be delivered by a sheriff? I touched you. You're going. Why did they make the date so far away on the wedding invitation? Relax with your party. You're not the Olympics. And they ask you what you want to eat on the invitation? How the hell do I know what I want to eat a year from now? What do you think? September 12th, chicken or fish? What do you... They need to know now, I guess. They're gonna start raising the chickens, do you?
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8: Lows dip down to about 55 tonight under mainly clear skies. Winds out of the northeast around 5 miles an hour. Sunshine mixed with clouds at times tomorrow. Slight chance of thunderstorms. High temperatures reach up to 78. Cloudy skies expected tomorrow night. Chance of thunderstorms. Lows dip down to about 61. I'm meteorologist Derek Hite on 104.7 KVIK. Currently 73.

Fool for the City, Foghat on KVIK 104.7, the best of the 70s, 80s, and more. Super Trap on the way, Toto, Michael Jackson. Here's Bruce Hornsby and The Range, Valley Road on KVIK.

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8: Lows dip down to about 55 tonight under mainly clear skies. Winds out of the northeast around 5 miles an hour. Sunshine mixed with clouds at times tomorrow. Slight chance of thunderstorms. High temperatures reach up to 78. Cloudy skies expected tomorrow night. Chance of thunderstorms. Lows dip down to about 61. I'm meteorologist Derek Kite on 104.7 KVIK. Currently, it's 70 degrees.

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1: Fox News, I'm John Saucier. Vice President J.D. Vance back from Switzerland, where he says technical negotiations are still going on between U.S. and Iranian officials. The vice president says that U.S. might use Iranian frozen assets to buy U.S. farm products. Texas Republican Representative Beth Van Dyne on Fox Business.
2: Those dollars will go to U.S. farmers to be able to produce agriculture that then gets to be given to Iranian people, you know, the Persians, not for weapons, not for a terrorist activity across the globe.
1: British Prime Minister Keir Starmer announcing on Sunday he will step down from that role, making way for a successor, President Trump. What do you think?
3: I was critical only for the sake, because I think he's a lovely man, but I said, you're really messing up energy. You have windmills all over the place. In the meantime, you have the North Sea oil, and they won't let anybody drill.
1: Fellow Labor Party member Andy Burnham may be Starmer's successor. 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
4: Everyone is invited to join the Winnesee County Historical Society in celebrating the 250th anniversary of the United States on Tuesday, June 30th at their home at 302 South Mill Street from 4 until 6. There'll be exhibits of notable events and people in the long life of Winnesee County. Photos, artifacts, and information on some of the county's natural features, historic businesses, and changes that have occurred over time will also be presented. And to commemorate the Historic District's 50th anniversary, a walking tour of the Broadway Phelps Park Historic District architecture and its history will be held from 4 until 5. It'll be led by board member Elizabeth Lorenzen. Celebrate 250 years of the United States with the Winnesee County Historical Society, Tuesday, June 30th.
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7: Lows dip down to about 55 tonight under mainly clear skies. Winds out of the northeast around 5 miles an hour. Sunshine mixed with clouds at times tomorrow. Slight chance of thunderstorms. High temperatures reach up to 78. Cloudy skies expected tomorrow night. Chance of thunderstorms. Lows dip down to about 61. I'm meteorologist Derek Kite on 104.7 KVIK. Right now, 68.

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8: Lows dip down to about 55 tonight under mainly clear skies. Winds out of the northeast around 5 miles an hour. Sunshine mixed with clouds at times. Tomorrow, slight chance of thunderstorms. High temperatures reach up to 78. Cloudy skies expected tomorrow night. Chance of thunderstorms. Lows dip down to about 61. I'm meteorologist Derek Height on 104.7 KVIK. Currently 66.

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2: I'm Tom Rigotti. Despite the White House negotiating a final peace agreement with Iran, U.S. military forces will remain in the Middle East. Fox's Jennifer Griffin reports.
3: For now, America's military footprint in the Middle East isn't changing. The U.S. maintains roughly 50,000 soldiers, Marines, sailors, and airmen across the region, which will remain in place throughout the 60-day negotiating window.
2: British Prime Minister Keir Starmer is resigning. Fox's Greg Palcott has more.
4: While winning in a landslide 2 years ago, Starmer's time in office has been marked by political missteps, a sagging economy, stubborn immigration, and vanishing support from his party and public.
5: We are desperate for someone somewhere to come through and restore us.
4: Set to take over as Prime Minister, by all accounts, Andy Burnham.
2: Burnham would be the seventh prime minister the nation has seen in just 10 years. 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
5: Lows dip down to about 55 tonight under mainly clear skies. Winds out of the northeast around 5 miles an hour. Sunshine mixed with clouds at times tomorrow. Slight chance of thunderstorms. High temperatures reach up to 78. Cloudy skies expected tomorrow night. Chance of thunderstorms. Lows dip down to about 61. I'm meteorologist Derek Height on 104.7 KVIK. Currently 66.

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6: Lows dip down to about 55 tonight under mainly clear skies. Winds out of the northeast around 5 miles an hour. Sunshine mixed with clouds at times tomorrow. Slight chance of thunderstorms. High temperatures reach up to 78. Cloudy skies expected tomorrow night. Chance of thunderstorms. Lows dip down to about 61. I'm meteorologist Derek Height on 104.7 KVIK. Currently 63.

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1: Fox News, I'm Ted Lindner. President Trump warning Iran about misbehaving during a 60-day negotiation period. Fox's Jared Halpern with more.
2: The U.S. is waiving sanctions for 60 days, allowing Iran to sell and export oil. And President Trump says the unfreezing of Iranian assets could also be a benefit to American farmers. Still, the president warns if Iran does not live up to the memorandum of understanding, he will do what he has to do.
1: And federal officials are announcing two more arrests in the plot to target the UFC Freedom 250 fight at the White House last weekend. Fox's David Spunt.
3: Investigators tell Fox News the alleged plan was to use drones with explosives to hit buildings near the event, which would force a mass evacuation and steer crowds toward a pre-staged sniper team.
1: Seven suspects have now been arrested. Investigators believe there's still more out there. America's listening to Fox News.
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6: Lows dip down to about 55 tonight under mainly clear skies. Winds out of the northeast around 5 miles an hour. Sunshine mixed with clouds at times tomorrow. Slight chance of thunderstorms. High temperatures reach up to 78. Cloudy skies expected tomorrow night. Chance of thunderstorms. Lows dip down to about 61. I'm meteorologist Derek Kite on 104.7 KVIK. Currently 63.

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9: Lows dip down to about 55 overnight under partly cloudy skies. Winds out of the northeast around 5 miles an hour. Slight chance for storms Tuesday. Highs around 78. A mix of clouds and sun. Chance for storms Tuesday night. Lows level off around 61. Mainly cloudy skies expected. I'm meteorologist Derek Height on 104.7 KVIK. Currently 59.

0: News. I'm Ted Lindner. Republicans leaning into their achievements to win the midterms. They're relying on President Trump to help get the message across. White House Press Secretary Caroline Levitt on Fox's Hannity says immigration and tax cuts are the GOP's bread and butter.
1: Secure borders, deporting the worst of the worst violent, illegal alien murderers and rapists from our country, cutting taxes, which he did nearly 1 year ago. We're coming up on the 1 year anniversary of his historic One Big Beautiful Bill, the largest tax cut for working families and middle class Americans.
0: And a federal judge says top Justice Department officials could stay on the case against the man charged with the White House Correspondents' Dinner shooting. Attorneys for Cole Thomas Allen arguing Attorney General Todd Blanche and D.C. U.S. Attorney Jeanine Pirro should be disqualified because they were at the event, but the judge rejected that, ruling they're unlikely to be witnesses and don't meet the legal definition of victims. America's listening to Fox News.
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5: Lows dip down to about 55 overnight under partly cloudy skies. Winds out of the northeast around 5 miles an hour. Slight chance for storms Tuesday. Highs around 78. A mix of clouds and sun. Chance for storms Tuesday night. Lows level off around 61. Mainly cloudy skies expected. I'm meteorologist Eric Hite on 104.7 KVIK. 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
6: Lows dip down to about 55 overnight under partly cloudy skies. Winds out of the northeast around 5 miles an hour. Slight chance for storms Tuesday. Highs around 78. A mix of clouds and sun. Chance for storms Tuesday night. Lows level off around 61. Mainly cloudy skies expected. I'm meteorologist Derek Height on 104.7 KVIK. Currently 59.

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3: Everyone is invited to join the Winnesee County Historical Society in celebrating the 250th anniversary of the United States on Tuesday, June 30th at their home at 302 South Mill Street from 4 until 6. There'll be exhibits of notable events and people in the long life of Winnesee County. Photos, artifacts, and information on some of the county's natural features, historic businesses, and changes that have occurred over time will also be presented. And to commemorate the Historic District's 50th anniversary, a walking tour of the Broadway Phelps Park Historic District architecture and its history will be held from 4 until 5. It'll be led by Board Member Elizabeth Lorenzen. Celebrate 250 years of the United States with the Winnesee County Historical Society, Tuesday, June 30th.
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5: Lows dip down to about 55 overnight under partly cloudy skies. Winds out of the northeast around 5 miles an hour. Slight chance for storms Tuesday. Highs around 78. A mix of clouds and sun. Chance for storms Tuesday night. Lows level off around 61. Mainly cloudy skies expected. I'm meteorologist Derek Hite on 104.7 KVIK. Currently, it's 59 degrees.
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6: Fox News, I'm Ted Lindner. President Trump's warning Iran about misbehaving during a 60-day negotiation period.
7: The U.S. is waiving sanctions for 60 days, allowing Iran to sell and export oil. And President Trump says the unfreezing of Iranian assets could also be a benefit to American farmers. Still, the president warns if Iran does not live up to the memorandum of understanding, he will do what he has to do.
6: That's Fox's Jared Halpern. And a federal judge says that top Justice Department officials can stay on the case against the man charged in the White House Correspondents' Dinner shooting back in April. Attorneys for Cole Thomas Allen argued Acting Attorney General Todd Blanche and D.C. U.S. Attorney Jeanine Pirro should be disqualified because they were at the event. But the judge rejected that, ruling they're unlikely to be witnesses and don't meet the legal definition of victims. 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
5: Lows dip down to about 55 overnight under partly cloudy skies. Winds out of the northeast around 5 miles an hour. Slight chance for storms Tuesday. Highs around 78. A mix of clouds and sun. Chance for storms Tuesday night. Lows level off around 61. Mainly cloudy skies expected. I'm meteorologist Eric Height on 104.7 KVIK. Currently, it's 59 degrees.

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3: Lows dip down to about 55 overnight under partly cloudy skies. Winds out of the northeast around 5 miles an hour. Slight chance for storms Tuesday. Highs around 78. A mix of clouds and sun. Chance for storms Tuesday night. Lows level off around 61. Mainly cloudy skies expected. I'm meteorologist Derek Hite on 104.7 KVIK. Currently, it's 59 degrees.

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5: Lows dip down to about 55 overnight under partly cloudy skies. Winds out of the northeast around 5 miles an hour. Slight chance for storms Tuesday. Highs around 78. A mix of clouds and sun. Chance for storms Tuesday night. Lows level off around 61. Mainly cloudy skies expected. I'm meteorologist Eric Height on 104.7 KVIK. Right now, it's 55 degrees.

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0: Fox News, I'm Ted Linden. Republicans lean into their achievements to win the midterms. They're relying on President Trump to help get the message across. White House Press Secretary Karoline Leavitt telling Fox's Hannity immigration and tax cuts are the GOP's bread and butter.
1: Secure borders, deporting the worst of the worst violent, illegal alien murderers and rapists from our country, cutting taxes, which he did nearly 1 year ago. We're coming up on the 1 year anniversary of his historic One Big Beautiful Bill, the largest tax cut for working families and middle class Americans.
0: And more than 11,000 bottles of 25 milligram chlorothalidone tablets being voluntarily recalled because testing found they failed to dissolve at the proper dosage level. They were manufactured in India and distributed in the United States by Rising Pharma Holdings of New Jersey. America's listening to Fox News.
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5: Lows dip down to about 55 overnight under partly cloudy skies. Winds out of the northeast around 5 miles an hour. Slight chance for storms Tuesday. Highs around 78. A mix of clouds and sun. Chance for storms Tuesday night. Lows level off around 61. Mainly cloudy skies expected. I'm meteorologist Derek Height on 104.7 KVIK. Right now, it's 55 degrees.

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6: Lows dip down to about 55 overnight under partly cloudy skies. Winds out of the northeast around 5 miles an hour. Slight chance for storms Tuesday. Highs around 78. A mix of clouds and sun. Chance for storms Tuesday night. Lows level off around 61. Mainly cloudy skies expected. I'm meteorologist Eric Height on 104.7 KVIK. Right now, it's 55 degrees.
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7: Fox News, I'm Ted Lindner. Federal officials announcing two more arrests in the plot to target the UFC Freedom 250 fight at the White House last weekend. Fox's David Spunt.
8: Investigators tell Fox News the alleged plan was to use drones with explosives to hit buildings near the event, which would force a mass evacuation and steer crowds toward a pre-staged sniper team.
7: Seven suspects have now been arrested. Investigators believe there are still more suspects out there. And President Trump warning Iran about misbehaving during a 60-day negotiation period. Fox's Jared Halpern.
9: The U.S. is waiving sanctions for 60 days, allowing Iran to sell and export oil. And President Trump says the unfreezing of Iranian assets could also be a benefit to American farmers. Still, the president warns if Iran does not live up to the memorandum of understanding, he will do what he has to do.
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5: Lows dip down to about 55 overnight under partly cloudy skies. Winds out of the northeast around 5 miles an hour. Slight chance for storms Tuesday. Highs around 78. A mix of clouds and sun. Chance for storms Tuesday night. Lows level off around 61. Mainly cloudy skies expected. I'm meteorologist Eric Height on 104.7 KVIK. Right now, it's 55 degrees.

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7: Clear skies overnight with lows around 54. North winds around 5 miles an hour. A blend of clouds and sun Tuesday. Slight chance for storms. Daytime highs approaching 78. Mainly cloudy skies expected Tuesday night. Chance of thunderstorms. Lows dip down to about 61. I'm meteorologist Eric Hite on 104.7 KVIK. Currently 54.

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2: Fox News, I'm Ted Linder. Republicans leaning into their achievements to win the midterms. They're relying on President Trump to help get the message across. White House Press Secretary Caroline Leavitt telling Fox's Hannity immigration and tax cuts are the Republicans' bread and butter.
3: Secure borders, deporting the worst of the worst violent, illegal alien murderers and rapists from our country. Cutting taxes, which he did nearly 1 year ago. We're coming up on the 1 year anniversary of his historic One Big Beautiful Bill, the largest tax cut for working families and middle-class Americans.
2: And a Biden-appointed federal judge Monday blocking the use of a federal database to check citizenship. It was designed to identify illegally registered non-citizen voters, but U.S. District Judge Sparkle Suknanen said it's unlawful and cannot be used. He argued there's a danger it could wrongly purge voters from the rolls. 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
6: Everyone is invited to join the Winneshiek County Historical Society in celebrating the 250th anniversary of the United States on Tuesday, June 30th at their home at 302 South Mill Street from 4 until 6. There'll be exhibits of notable events and people in the long life of Winneshiek County. Photos, artifacts, and information on some of the county's natural features, historic businesses, and changes that have occurred over time will also be presented. And to commemorate the Historic District's 50th anniversary, a walking tour of the Broadway Phelps Park Historic District architecture and its history will be held from 4 until 5. It'll be led by board member Elizabeth Lorenzen. Celebrate 250 years of the United States with the Winneshiek County Historical Society, Tuesday, June 30th. KVIK
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8: Clear skies overnight with lows around 54. North winds around 5 miles an hour. A blend of clouds and sun Tuesday. Slight chance for storms. Daytime highs approaching 78. Mainly cloudy skies expected Tuesday night. Chance of thunderstorms. Lows dip down to about 61. I'm meteorologist Eric Height on 104.7 KVIK. Currently 54.

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9: Sunshine mixed with clouds at times today with a slight chance of thunderstorms. High temperatures reach up to 78. Southwesterly winds around 5 miles an hour. Chance for storms tonight. Lows dip down to about 61. Mainly cloudy skies expected. Chance of thunderstorms tomorrow. Highs around 80. A blend of clouds and sun. Meteorologist Derek Hite on 104.7 KVIK. Currently, it's 54 degrees.
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10: Fox News, I'm Ted Lindner. President Trump continuing to warn Iran about misbehaving as negotiations continue.
11: The U.S. is waiving sanctions for 60 days, allowing Iran to sell and export oil. And President Trump says the unfreezing of Iranian assets could also be a benefit to American farmers. Still, the president warns if Iran does not live up to the memorandum of understanding, he will do what he has to do.
10: Fox's Jared Halpern. Three states holding primary elections today, while voters in another will cast ballots in a runoff.
12: Polls will be open in New York, Maryland, Utah, and South Carolina as primary elections continue. Among the closely watched House races in New York is the one in the 12th District, which has a crowded field due to longtime incumbent Democratic Congressman Jerry Nadler's decision to retire.
10: That's Fox's Tanya J. Powers. 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

Good morning, everybody, and welcome to Tuesday. Well, a little shorter Tuesday for daylight. We had the longest day of the year, Sunday and yesterday. Yeah, they start to shorten up now. I don't like it. Anyway, whoop.

0: Well, Talking Heads this morning had a great race weekend, and we got a big race weekend coming up at the mighty Howard County Fair, folks. Hope to see you Wednesday and Thursday night. I'm Les Oskelson, going to hang out with you till 9. Nell will join us here in a bit. Got a birthday anniversary today. Make sure you call us before 8:40. Now, some other reasons to party here today. Let It Go Day, a data release, pent up emotions, you know, whatever's bugging you, just let it go. International Widow's Day, Typewriting Day, National Pink Day, UN Public Service Day, Runner's Selfie Day, Be Careful, Watch Your Step, and Pecan Sandy's Day. A little shortbread cookie. All right, there you go. Some other reasons to party. Oh, by the way, thanks for the chocolate chip cookies here, too. I'll tell you about it here in a bit.
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7: Sunshine mixed with clouds at times today with a slight chance of thunderstorms. High temperatures reach up to 78. Southwesterly winds around 5 miles an hour. Chance for storms tonight. Lows dip down to about 61. Mainly cloudy skies expected. Chance of thunderstorms tomorrow. Highs around 80. A blend of clouds and sun. Meteorologist Derek Hite on 104.7 KVIK. Right now, 52.

Oasis. Well, new face in the victory lane. First time in his NASCAR Cup career. Corey Heim in the 2311, number 67. Yeah, SVG and a few others got called and caught up in a wreck. Yeah. Nine car. Big wreck. All right. Nobody picked, of course, Corey Heim. Anyway, now we're all getting to know him. Congratulations, Corey.

0: 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We'll visit with Jesse Bosping and a recap of how things went yesterday at the Decorah Sales Commission. And a bit later on at 8:50, it'll be the Tuesday FSA report. But right now, let's get a report from the World of Agriculture.
1: This is the World of Agriculture on the Iowa Agribusiness Radio Network. I'm Riley Smith. Year-round E15 legislation is still in trouble. We'll have more right after this.
0: Right.

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1: There are more warning signs that year-round E15 legislation is in trouble. Michigan Democratic Senator Alyssa Slotkin told USDA Secretary Rollins at a recent hearing that strong influence from interest groups is stalling year-round E15.
2: If this doesn't get done, the only explanation I have is that the oil and gas community has such sway over members of Congress on the Republican side, and that others, maybe in the environmental side, have so much sway over Democrats that we can't do a rational policy on E15.
1: According to Slotkin, there's an urgent need for Rollins to personally engage with senators to get year-round E15 to the president's desk.
2: I want to get this done. I think if we do not get it done this year, it's not getting done, and I want you to help own that up here because we need some help. It's at a logjam.
1: Iowa Senator Chuck Grassley showed concerns about Congress having to rely on temporary solutions that would not allow year-round E15 to become a law. Senate Majority Leader John Thune painted just such a scenario when asked about that threat.
3: Yeah, I'm concerned about that because it seems to me at least that what Chuck Schumer and the Democrats want more than anything else is another government shutdown. They shut it down twice in this last year, and they think it benefits them politically.
1: The ongoing political polarization in Congress again threatens government funding and top farm issues like A15 and a farm bill. You can find this story and much more by heading on over to our website at iowaagnet.com. 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
8: 5 in the morning? I don't get up at 5 in the morning. Maybe I should resign.

Boss Gangs here on a Tuesday morning. We've got baseball coming up tonight. South Winnishing up against Cascade. Randy will have the call on the radio on the river, 94.9, 99.1. You can stream it anywhere in the world. Somebody must have bumped into Boss there for a minute. Oh, all right. Game time, 7 o'clock tonight.

0: Are you Speedwagon here at 104.7 KBAK? The golden word phrase to win the money this week is this. The mighty Howard County Fair, June 24th through the 28th. That's what we need from you if you're the 21st caller. Five fun-filled, affordable days for the entire family. All kinds of 4-H and FFA exhibits, delicious food, Evans United on the Midway. Hey, they're going to announce the Queens coming up here tomorrow night around 5 o'clock before we go racing. Yes, Wednesday night. U.S. Race Stock Cars, B-Mods, Hobby Stocks, Tuners, Eco-Mods, you'll love it as we get geared up, yes, for Thursday night. Stock Cars and B-Mods and Hobbies, how you do there on Wednesday will determine as to where you're going to be lined up on Thursday night, as we are also going to be bringing in the Pro Late Models. 7 o'clock, 6:45 start time both nights, and then Demolition Derby on Friday, and Saturday, of course, the country superstar Joe Nichols and special guest Haley Winters. Sunday, they wrap up the fair with the rodeo. Oh, man, something for everybody. I can't wait to stop by Reno's, yeah, Smokehouse. One of many great food booths. I always love fair food. Anyway, all this week, Cresco, starting Wednesday. Once again, the phrase to win the money. The mighty Howard County Fair, June 24th. Through the 28th.
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0: It's two nights of racing at the mighty Howard County Fair this week. 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And B-Mods, $1,000 to win. 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
7: Sunshine mixed with clouds at times today, with a slight chance of thunderstorms. High temperatures reach up to 78. Southwesterly winds around 5 miles an hour. Chance for storms tonight. Lows dip down to about 61. Mainly cloudy skies expected. Chance of thunderstorms tomorrow. Highs around 80. A blend of clouds and sun. Meteorologist Derek Kite on 104.7 KVIK. Right now, 52.

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0: That's Prince up to our news time. Hey, you're listening to the live coverage of the Mighty Howard County Fair 4-H and FFA Livestock Ribbon Auction. It's coming up this Sunday. We'll have it live on the air. 94.9, 99.1 The River, 12:30, thanks to Wind Ridge Implements, Decora Sales Commission, Ridgeway Lumber, Reno's Roadkill Smokehouse, Pelagic's Locker, Norwegian Mutual 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and Don Anderson Insurance. 12:30 on Sunday. Good luck to all of the 4-H and FFA exhibitors at the Mighty Howard County Fair here this week. Sunshine and, a very pleasant morning with that temperature near 52. Winds are calm. We'll take a detailed look at that fair forecast following our news this hour, brought to you by Campsite RV in Cresco, Casper Plumbing and Heating and Air Conditioning, Driftless Marketplace, Car Auto Group, and Brinsis Sales and Service here in Decorah. Here's Darren Swenson.
1: An undocumented immigrant from Jamaica arrested in Northeast Iowa in December has been sentenced to more than 3 years in federal prison. The U.S. District Court for the Northern District of Iowa says 55-year-old Stephen Jarrett, also known as Stephen Jones, was arrested in December while driving a commercial vehicle. He was arrested for a traffic violation. Immigration officials found Jarrett as he was being processed at the Howard County Jail and arrested him. Court records say he was removed from the country twice before, once in 2008 following federal convictions for entering the country on a false passport and drug trafficking in Kansas, and in 2013 following a conviction for money laundering in Nebraska. In February, Jarrett pleaded guilty to one count of being found after illegal reentry. Last Thursday, Jarrett was sentenced to 37 months in federal prison and is facing a deportation order after his sentence. A Hawkeye man was taken into custody early Sunday morning. The Fayette County Sheriff's Office says 64-year-old Scott Zell was wanted for dominion, control of a firearm, and possession of an offensive weapon by a felon. Iowa Realtors Association data shows the number of Iowa home sales in May jumped 17% compared to April. Radio Iowa's O.K. Henderson reports.
2: Iowa Realtors President Eric Malloy says Iowa's housing market was active and balanced in May. Homes were on the market for about 10 days compared to 12 days in April. The median sales price for a home in May was $260,000. That's 5% higher than April. The number of pending home sales was up 4% in May compared to the same month a year ago. The Realtors report tracks the sale of Iowa condos and townhomes too, and shows both a reduction in the median time on the market and an increase in the number of closed sales in May. Radio Iowa, I'm O.K. Henderson.
1: And the Winnesee County Engineer's Office is announcing another road closure. County Engineer Michael Cuny says a 1,000-foot section of Meadowlark Road east of the intersection of Highway 52 will be closed beginning this morning for road maintenance. Cuny says the closure is expected to last from 7 a.m. until 1 p.m. With news, I'm Darren Swenson.
0: 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Services are Gary Johanningmeyer, 82 of Waukon, will be held on Friday at 11 at the Old East Paint Creek Lutheran Church of rural Waterville. Friends may greet the family beginning at 9 before the service. Martin Grau Funeral Home in Waukon is assisting the family. Gary Johanningmeyer, 82 of Waukon. Services for Stephen Christensen, 86 of Decorah, be held on Friday at 11 at the St. Benedict's Catholic Church in Decorah. Visitation will begin at 10 before the service. Helms Funeral Home is assisting the family. Stephen Christensen, 86 of Decorah. Service Officer Verdon Donnie Erickson, 92, of Mabel, will be held on Friday at 1 at the Shea Lutheran Church of Rural Mabel. Visitation will be from 5 until 7 on Thursday at the church, and also 1 hour before the service at the church on Friday. Magasuna Home in Mabel is assisting the family. Verdon Donnie Erickson, 92, of Mabel. A celebration of life for Edie Rollins, 55, of Decorah, will be held on Friday from 4 until 7 at the Magasuna Home in Decorah. Edie Rollins, 55, of Decorah. 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Visitation will be again at 10:30 before the service. Magasuna Home in Mabel is assisting the family. 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There will be a pre-service visitation held on Sunday from 11 until 1 at the Center for Faith and Life at Luther College. Magasuna Home is assisting the family. Dr. Kenton Kent Earl Fenager, 93, formerly of Decorah. And a celebration of life to honor Charles Chuck Casterton, 69, of Decorah, will be held on Monday, June 29th at the Winnesee County Fairgrounds Community Building from 4 until 7. Magasuna Home is handling the arrangements. Charles Chuck Casterton, 69, of Decorah. 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
3: News. I'm Ted Linden. Republicans leading into their achievements to win the midterms. They're relying on President Trump to help get the message across. White House Press Secretary Caroline Levin on Fox's Hannity said immigration and tax cuts are the GOP's bread and butter.
4: Secure borders, deporting the worst of the worst violent, illegal alien murderers and rapists from our country, cutting taxes, which he did nearly 1 year ago. We're coming up on the 1 year anniversary of his historic One Big Beautiful Bill, the largest tax cut for working families and middle class Americans.
3: And a Biden-appointed federal judge Monday blocking the use of a federal database to check citizenship. It's designed to identify illegally registered non-citizen voters, but U.S. District Judge Sparkle Suknanan said it's unlawful and cannot be used. He argued there's a danger it could wrongly purge voters from the rolls. America's listening to Fox News.
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0: All right, there goes the alarm. Good morning, everybody, and welcome here to Tuesday. Hey, it's going to be a great day. Enjoy a little chance of a shower popping up, but looking at the radar, just a little light sprinkle activity to the west of 63, and then it sort of dissipates. Hey, the weather also this hour brought to you by the Zipper and Fustana. Yeah, the boom-booms are in. Yeah, they're all set up there in the parking lot right behind the Zipper. All kinds of fireworks for all ages. Hey, you playing your 4th of July. Enjoy the big parade there at 10:30, followed by Mike Reich's famous chicken dinner there in Festina at the center. And July 3rd, of course, enjoy a big, gigantic fireworks display. It's free there at the Zipper. Happy 4th of July. Adult, of course, supervision there with that fireworks. Be safe. Be safe. All right, see you at the parade on the 4th. See that fireworks display on the 3rd. And hey, if you want a little boom-boom activity there in your backyard, stop by at the Zipper. All right, as I mentioned, some showers possibly here. We could see just some light activity here before 10 o'clock. Otherwise, sunshine, and it could see the rain returning after 5. Better chance here tonight, about a 70% chance. Temperature today, 78. Wednesday, looks like some showers early morning. Perfect. Need a little water on that racetrack to race Wednesday night at the Cresco Speedway. Sunshine at 80 in the afternoon. Overnight low 56. Thursday sunshine 76. Friday sunshine 77. Saturday sunny and 81. Might see some showers overnight there Saturday night. And then Sunday partly sunny and 88. Going to warm up. Sunrise this morning took place at 5:27, and the sun will set tonight at 8:51. Got the longest days of the year happening right now. They start to shorten up a little bit here tomorrow. Humidity at 100%. Winds are calm, and that temperature reading 52 degrees at 6:14 in the morning. I'm Les Oskelson. Nell will join us here in a bit. Time to get rolling, everybody. Have yourself a fabulous day.

There we go. The Electric Light Orchestra. Hopefully you all had a great Father's Day weekend. It was great. Oh, man, we had a great time at the racetrack. I got to tell you, I'm really excited about something that was put together over the weekend after I visited with Mark Olson, Olson's Explosives, our sponsor of the next big race at Decorah, July 4th. He's bringing in a bunch of fireworks. And then we put our heads together. And I was working yesterday, yeah, believe it or not, even though it was a day off, but I was working on, of course, our big, of course, 4th of July celebration at the Winnipeg Raceway. And we put together some great things here for all of you race fans and race teams. Thanks to these sponsors. If you know one of these people, you tell them thanks. Olson Explosives, Kirky View Welding and Machine, Decor Heating and Plumbing and Air, Rooting Rock Products, Skyline Racing, Skyline Construction, The Place Sports Bar and Grill, Bolton Ray Electric, 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and Hawkeye Towers. You're going to get into the grandstand free on July 4th. Yes, thanks to those sponsors, admission to the grandstand at the Winnipeg Raceway. And on top of that, free a driver's pit pass, and also one crew member will be admitted free. How about that? It's like a free night to celebrate America's 250th birthday at the Winnipeg Raceway together. Oh, man, it's going to be great, everybody. On top of that, yeah, we're racing. Yeah, it's not just a fireworks and a party. It will be. But five classes will be celebrating America's birthday all together July 4th at the Winnipeg Raceway. I couldn't wait. I just had to let it go. Yeah, it's let it go day today. I was all pumped up about that. Now you know. Now you can spread the word to your friends. It's a free night, July 4th. All right. Yeah, it is actually officially let it go day today. Release any, you know, pent up emotions, yeah, that are bugging you. Just let it go. All right. International Widow's Day here today. Typewriting Day today. Might have to explain to that youngster there in the household what a typewriter is. You can sort of giving him or her a little idea there with the keyboard on your computer. But sort of a little machine that was quite heavy. And that's what I learned on to type. Not that I've ever really learned, Nell would say. But anyway, Typewriting Day today. National Pink Day. And it's also, well, since we're doing that, Pink Flamingo Day and UN Public Service Day, Runner's Selfie Day. Be careful on that one, all right? And Pecan Sandies Day, like a shortbread cookie. Sounds pretty good to me. Speaking of cookies, thanks to TJ and Heather. Take us. Got a whole plate of chocolate chip cookies. The staff didn't eat them all. I got a couple here this morning. Delicious. Thank you so much. With some coffee. All right, I got a bunch of birthdays next.

0: Bob Seger, the Silver Bullet Band. Let's grab those birthdays here this morning. Here we go. Tammy Eady, happy birthday. Mark Spilley, enjoying his retirement. Happy birthday to you. Darren Woodhull's birthday today. We got Brian Tupi, Connie Busta, Anastasia Leibold, 16. John Rion, 25. Amy Teslow, Wanda Pape, Lakota Grellman, Aiden Naylene Carlson, Kim Hinker, Fort Atkinson, Laurie Opat, happy birthday. Elsa McCarger, we have Allison Leibold, 21, Brian Beckman, Kevin Meyer, Dana Wilson, and Joanne Henry. Anniversaries. Oh, man, we're going to celebrate a KNR feed up there in Dorchester. Rhonda and Kirby Cahoon, happy anniversary, guys. Big supporters of racing and sports. Joe and Kathy Swartzoff, happy anniversary. We have Lane and Jody Henning. Happy anniversary to you guys. Lyle and Wanda Oskelson out there in Glenwood. Chris and Christy Swartzoff. And Ron and Donna Heiberger. Oh, man. Great start. We draw at 8:40, everybody.
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8: with a slight chance of thunderstorms. High temperatures reach up to 78. Southwesterly winds around 5 miles an hour. Chance for storms tonight. Lows dip down to about 61. Mainly cloudy skies expected. Chance of thunderstorms tomorrow. Highs around 80. a blend of clouds and sun. I'm meteorologist Derek Hite on 104.7 KVIK. Right now, 52.
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0: 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All right. I've got a $12 car wash, 382-5845. You're quick to the gun. It's yours. Who's this?
1: This is Sharon.
0: Sharon. That's with an S, right? Sharon.
1: Sharon, S-H-A-R-O-N.
0: Yep, I got it. All right, Sharon, have a great day.
1: Thank you. Bye.
0: You bet. $15 car wash. It's yours. Who's this?
2: Rhonda.
0: Rhonda. Swing by here, Rhonda, and pick that up here within 30 days. Have a great day. And you're going to get the $18 car wash. Leaves a Turtlewax finish over your vehicle. It's yours. Who's this?
3: Kevin.
0: All right, Kevin, swing in here within 30 days and pick that up. Have yourself a great day, all right?
3: You too. Thank you.
0: You bet. There we go. Steve's Car Care. Kevin, Sharon, and Rhonda will have lead vehicles after the races. All right.

0: the boss, Bruce Springsteen, for to run. 6:44, time for sports. As I mentioned, we've got South Winnishick baseball tonight. They take on Cascade, 7 o'clock. 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Again, game time tonight, 7 o'clock. Darren will have more on that. Right now, though, some scores.
1: On the high school baseball scoreboard from last night, it was walk-on over Decorah 5-0. Southwind swept a doubleheader from Postville 15-0 and 16-0. Keyhigh swept a doubleheader from Turkey Valley 13-3 and 8-0. New Hampton swept a doubleheader from North Fayette Valley 6-0 and 15-0. And MFL Marmac swept a doubleheader from Crestwood 11-0 and 12-5. Softball scores from last night. Waverly Shell Rock swept a doubleheader from Decorah 11-0 and 12-3. Crestwood swept a doubleheader from Waukon 10-0 and 11-3. New Hampton takes two from Southwind 13-1 and 10-1. Keyhigh takes two from Central Ocater 10-0 and 12-2. Turkey Valley swept a doubleheader from West Central 21-10 and 16-0. North Fayette Valley swept a doubleheader from MFL Marmac 12-4 and 14-4, and Clayton Ridge swept a doubleheader from Postville 14-4 and 19-6. 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Pre-game begins a little before 5 on 94.9 and 99.1 The River with Randy Iverson on the call. That is a look at sports for a Tuesday morning. I'm Darren Swenson.
0: It's two nights of racing at the Mighty Howard County Fair this week. Night one, Wednesday, with the USRA Stock Cars, B-Mods, Hobby Stocks, Tuners, and the Eco-Mods. 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And B-Mods, $1,000 to win. 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

0: There you go. Little Led Zeppelin this morning. Oh, sorry, I got caught off guard. Where's my theme here for NASCAR trivia, which, of course, this morning is brought to you by Rizla. And I've got an awesome orange new color 20-ounce grip cup to give away here this morning. And, of course, Grizzly right here in decor, employing a lot of people in decor. 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Thanks to Grizzly. 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All right, got a chance to win the orange new color this year, 20-ounce Grizzly Cup here this morning. Corey Heim, first career win in 13 starts on a road course in the Toyota Race Team 2311 67. I want you to tell me two other drivers besides Corey Heim now and SVG, because that was a pretty much a given. Give me two other drivers that got their first wins on a road course race. I need two. All right, Corey Heim and SVG, they did. Those two are off the list already. All right. For the 18-ouncer, call me 382-5845. Just give me two of the other drivers that have won their first race in their racing career on a road course race. Corey Heim just did so. SVG, we know so. Of course, got involved in that big wreck. So two other drivers. Just give me two other drivers that have won their first race on a road course race in the Cup Series. All right. Have you got two?
1: Allmendinger and Jimmy Johnson?
0: Nope. You got one of them right, though. You got one of them right. Allmendinger is one of them. You bet. All right. Take another guess. Allmendinger is one of them. Who is another one? There's about seven that have done so. Corey Heim and SVG are out. And now you know Allmendinger is one of them. Who is another driver that has won their first race in the Cup Series on a road course race? 382-5845. Yeah. Want to take a guess?
2: Allmendinger?
0: Yep.
2: And Busch?
0: Nope. Nope. Good try. Nope. All right. Take a try here.
1: Allmendinger and Tyler Reddick?
0: Nope. Nope. You've got the one right. Everybody's got Allmendinger. I'm going to give you that one. So we're just looking for one other driver that has won a road course race in his first racing career in the Cup Series. Yes.
1: Allmendinger and Chase Elliott.
0: Yes. Yes. The others are Chastain and Suarez. And I think that's it. Yes. There you go. Who's this?
1: Daryl.
0: Daryl? All right. You swing by here and pick up that orange mug. Daryl, well, tell me what station is your racing station.
1: Okay, Viking Gold and Less.
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10: Chance of thunderstorms today. Otherwise, sunshine mixed with clouds at times. High temperatures reach up to 78. Winds out of the south around 5 miles an hour. Chance of thunderstorms tonight. Lows level off around 61. Mainly cloudy skies. Chance of thunderstorms tomorrow. Daytime highs approaching 80. Sunshine mixed with clouds at times. I'm meteorologist Derek Hite on 104.7 KVIK. Currently 55.

0: Great song from 1969, Jackie DeShannon, and put a little love in your heart. Golden word phrase to win the money this week. The mighty Howard County Fair, June 24th through the 28th. Oh, man, five fun-filled, affordable days for the entire family. Fair food, I can't wait. Yes. Everything starts here tomorrow night, stock car racing. Thursday night, coming right back with the late models and more stock car racing. Demolition Derby on Friday. Saturday, country music, Joe Nichols, Haley Witters. And then the rodeo on Sunday. Oh, man, it is going to be an awesome week, everybody. The weather looks pretty good, too. Again, the phrase to win the money. The mighty Howard County Fair, June 24th through the 28th. 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Here's Darren Swenson.
1: An undocumented immigrant from Jamaica arrested in Northeast Iowa in December has been sentenced to more than 3 years in federal prison. The U.S. District Court for the Northern District of Iowa says 55-year-old Stephen Jarrett, also known as Stephen Jones, was arrested in December while driving a commercial vehicle. He was arrested for a traffic violation. Immigration officials found Jarrett as he was being processed at the Howard County Jail and arrested him. Court records say he was removed from the country twice before, once in 2008 following federal convictions for entering the country on a false passport and drug trafficking in Kansas, and in 2013 following a conviction for money laundering in Nebraska. In February, Jarrett pleaded guilty to one count of being found after illegal reentry. Last Thursday, Jarrett was sentenced to 37 months in federal prison and is facing a deportation order after his sentence. A Hawkeye man was taken into custody early Sunday morning. The Fayette County Sheriff's Office says 64-year-old Scott Zell was wanted for Dominion, control of a firearm, and possession of an offensive weapon by a felon. Iowa Realtors Association data shows the number of Iowa home sales in May jumped 17% compared to April. Radio Iowa's O.K. Henderson reports.
2: Iowa Realtors President Eric Malloy says Iowa's housing market was active and balanced in May. Homes were on the market for about 10 days compared to 12 days in April. The median sales price for a home in May was $260,000. That's 5% higher than April. The number of pending home sales was up 4% in May compared to the same month a year ago. The Realtors report tracks the sale of Iowa condos and townhomes too, and shows both a reduction in the median time on the market and an increase in the number of closed sales in May. Radio Iowa, I'm O.K. Henderson.
1: And the Winnesee County Engineer's Office is announcing another road closure. County Engineer Michael Cuney says a 1,000-foot section of Meadowlark Road east of the intersection of Highway 52 will be closed beginning this morning for road maintenance. Cuney says the closure is expected to last from 7 a.m. until 1 p.m. With news, I'm Darren Swenson.
0: 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Services of Gary Joe Hanningmeyer, 82, of Walk-On, will be held on Friday at 11 at the Old East Paint Creek Lutheran Church of rural Waterville. Friends may greet the family beginning at 9 before the service. Martin Grau Funeral Home in Waukon is assisting the family. Gary Joe Hanningmeyer, 82, of Waukon. Services for Stephen Christensen, 86, of Decorah, will be held on Friday at 11 at the St. Benedict's Catholic Church in Decorah. Visitation will begin at 10 before the service. Helms Funeral Home is assisting the family. Stephen Christensen, 86, of Decorah. Services for Verdon Donnie Erickson, 92, of Mabel, will be held on Friday at 1 at the Shea Lutheran Church of rural Mabel. Visitation will be from 5 until 7 on Thursday at the church, and also 1 hour before the service at the church on Friday. Mega Sudo Home in Mabel is assisting the family. Verdon Donnie Erickson, 92 of Mabel. A celebration of life for Edie Rollins, 55 of Decorah, will be held on Friday from 4 until 7 at the Helm Sooner Home in Decorah. Edie Rollins, 55 of Decorah. 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Visitation will be again at 10:30 before the service. Mega Sooner Home in Mabel is assisting the family. 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There will be a pre-service visitation held on Sunday from 11 until 1 at the Center for Faith and Life at Luther College. 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Dr. Kenton Kent Earl Fenager, 93, formerly of Decorah. And a celebration of life to honor Charles Chuck Casterton, 69 of Decorah, will be held on Monday, June 29th at the Winnesee County Fairgrounds Community Building from 4 until 7. Helm Sooner Home is handling the arrangements. Charles Chuck Casterton, 69 of Decorah. 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
3: Fox News, I'm CJ Papa. Talks with Iran continue, but can President Trump strike a deal with Iran known for being untrustworthy?
4: If Iran doesn't live up to their agreement, or if they're not behaving, I will do what I have to do.
5: Talks in Switzerland produce a 60-day roadmap toward a broader agreement. And President Trump warning Tehran to keep up their end of the bargain or face the consequences.
3: As Fox's Doug Luzzetta reporting, polls are open in the Empire State.
6: Among the closely watched House races in New York is the one in the 12th District, which has a crowded field due to longtime incumbent Democratic Congressman Jerry Nadler's decision to retire. Candidates include former President John F. Kennedy's grandson, Jack Schlossberg.
3: That's Fox's Tanya J. Powers reporting. The polls open at 7 a.m. in both Maryland and South Carolina. 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
0: 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Well, folks, enjoy the sunshine. There's a little shower activity out to the west around Interstate 35, Mason City, that area, but it sort of dissipates as it is moving here to the east. We could see, though, some more showers and maybe a thunder shower later today. Best, though, tonight, about a 70% chance. Temperature-wise, today, 78. Some rain showers tomorrow morning. And then, oh, man, it's going to be sunny and 80 Wednesday night. Perfect for the races at Kreska for the fair, down to 56. That's absolutely perfect. Thursday, another great race day in store, sunshine and 76. That doesn't happen, folks, at Kreska. Usually one or both are rained out. But looking good right now. Don't want to jinx it. Now, Friday, as we head to the weekend, sunshine in 77, Saturday sunshine 81, and Sunday partly sunny and 88. Sunrise this morning took place at 5:27. Sun will set tonight at 8:51. And of course, after today, the days shorten up daylight hours. Yes, we've hit the longest days of the year with daylight. Humidity at 100%. Our winds are calm this morning. Temperature reading at a very, very pleasant 55 degrees here at 7-Eleven on a Tuesday, 23rd day of June. Wow, 1 week we go to July. Isn't that crazy? Huh. We're having fun. I'm Les Hostelson. Nell is here. Oh, man, now we're going to have fun, guaranteed, as always. Have yourself a fabulous day, everybody. Here's Power Station to open up this hour.

0: Today, we salute Mr. Gives Up the Grill on Father's Day.
1: Mr. Gives Up the Grill on Father's Day.
0: On your special day, your wife says, sit, have a beer. I'll grill the steaks. No words have ever been uttered that send such a terrifying chill down the spine of fathers everywhere.
1: She doesn't know where the starter is.
0: Get ready for extra crispy.
1: The flames are gonna erupt, yeah.
0: So while she's fanning billows of smoke and trying not to start a wildfire, you have a constant eye out the window. Oh, Dad on duty for his day off, you're Mr. Gives Up the Grill on Father's Day.
1: A real American hero.
0: Who wants pizza?

0: I can hear you.
1: Sorry,
2: what was that?
1: David with the new Minimum Players.
0: Oh, okay.
1: I'm pretty sure I've got the right first name right.
0: Who the heck is Corley Heim? Nobody really knew who the heck was Corley Heim.
1: He's only raced
0: 13 times. His 13th Cup start, he gets the win. And
1: he joins
0: a field of Allmendinger and Elliott and Chastain and SVG, of course, and Suarez and Bell. All drivers that got their first wins on a road course race.
1: That is pretty cool.
0: So,
1: and what a challenge. I mean, that was a challenging race, too. Yeah. Man alive. Holy cow.
0: Yeah. Very exciting. Wreck that took out SVG and a number of 9-car pileup there at one point. Well, we sort of had that type of pileup at the Winnipeg Raceway, too. We had about a 6 or 7-car pileup. And it's been about 3 weeks in
1: exciting.
0: A row. We've damaged some equipment, and that's not good. But I'll tell you what's some good. Yesterday, I was busy. I talked with Mark. I got to tell you the story. I talked with Mark Olson on Thursday.
1: Yeah.
0: And he's sponsoring the races on the 4th of July.
1: Yes.
0: He's buying all those fireworks to light up the sky. And then I went home after the races, just, you know, couldn't sleep. I was sitting there. Yeah.
1: Well, I can't blame you. Fox, it was an exciting night.
0: Yeah, that's right. You were there.
1: We were there.
0: What
1: a great night. We had so much fun.
0: Perfect night. So then I brainstormed, like, how do we get on the 4th of July everybody together to celebrate America's birthday?
1: Yeah.
0: Well, the best way is to get everybody in free.
1: Yeah, and I see that that's happening.
0: So,
1: Lester.
0: I got on the phone all day yesterday.
1: Yeah.
0: And it takes about 10 grand to get it done.
1: Okay.
0: And I'm going to tell you, it's going to happen. Free admission. Free admission to the grandstand for everybody at the Winnipeg Raceway on July 4th. And on top of that, free driver's pit pass.
1: That's also incredible.
0: Also free one crew member.
1: That is so awesome.
0: Every one of the race teams win something. Instead of all of a sudden one or two or three walking away with all the extra money that is thrown in on these type of deals.
1: Everybody gets a little
0: win. Gets to share and be together. And I got to mention these sponsors, of course. Olsen Explosives.
1: Okay, for sure. Absolutely.
0: Dave Sock went after a Kirkaby Welding and Machine. Decor Heating and Plumbing. Mike and the crew. And, of course, what a great staff at Bruning Rock Products and Skyline Racing and Skyline Construction. Mark jumped on, went over there, had a little dinner on Father's Day at the place, Sports Bar and Grill. He's on board.
1: Thanks, Mark.
0: Mike and all the great folks there at Voltmer Electric, they're on board. Greg Vick at the Corrado Body. Brian Jerry and his whole family, they're big race
1: fans.
0: Very
1: nice.
0: Jerry
1: got to see them Saturday night, too. That was fun.
0: And Jerry Wise, of course, the wise guy at GMC. He's on board. Precision Overhead Door Shake Curtain. He's got two boys racing.
1: He does, yes.
0: He's got to jump in. And Malcolm Enterprises and Reliable Dumpster Services, thanks to Mr. Christopher. Casper Plumbing and Heating. How do you know? That's sort of like a family of racing there,
1: too. Oh, for sure.
0: Absolutely. Their kids just love coming down
1: races.
0: There. And, of course, we got Mr. Dietrich that races here at Wicks Construction and Mr. Donlin. So we got Wicks Construction on board. And,
1: great.
0: Of course, the big promoters of racing, LA Communications.
1: Good job, Les.
0: And, believe it or not, Hawkeye Towers drug his feet. And, we're on board there, too.
1: That guy's the hardest one to convince, too, of the whole LA deal, right?
0: But, folks,
1: we love it.
0: That's probably the biggest, yesterday. I know that's probably the biggest excitement that I wanted to pass along because my heart's
1: really
0: into racing.
1: Awesome.
0: I thought, what can we do so that a lot of people that maybe can't make it to the races, but I want to pack the house. I think Grizzly and Napa is going to jump on board here too, but I need to visit them there today. But hey.
1: Great stuff,
0: we
1: Les.
0: All get
1: It'll
0: to be together,
1: fun.
0: Bringing in the 4th of July, watching some fireworks and some of the best racing folks in the country.
1: Sounds like here. Oh, man.
0: Can
1: Saturday
0: you tell I'm
1: night,
0: pumped up?
1: No kidding. Well, and you should be. That show on Saturday night, the racing was great, but the fireworks were just outstanding.
0: Yep.
1: Holy moly, that was fun.
0: Yeah, I got home for the races.
1: Kudos to the Eink family.
0: Tossed and turning.
1: Too.
0: And that says, you might as well get up. You know, this is like 2 in the morning.
1: Exactly. Get out of bed. You're kicking me.
0: That's what I was brainstorming, this whole idea.
1: Yeah, that's awesome.
0: And then, even on Father's Day, I started calling a couple of people. I thought, wait a minute, I got to leave these people alone. So then I finished it up yesterday morning.
1: Well, good job. That's awesome.
0: I guess this may be part of the day today. Let it go.
1: Let it go.
0: Just let it go.
1: You can now. You got the job done.
0: I got the job done. But folks, if you've got any pent-up emotions that are bugging you, hey, let them go.
1: Okay.
0: Let them go.
1: Sounds good to me.
0: Life's too short.
1: You're darn right it is.
0: Lost my good friend and cousin Chuck
1: over the weekend. Les, I am so sad about that. Go. What a great guy.
0: I know. He is a wonderful man.
1: Yeah.
0: Wonderful man. Great family.
1: Yeah. Blessed be his memory.
0: God bless you, and our thoughts and prayers goes out to the entire family.
1: For sure.
0: Typewriter day today. Some of you might have to explain that one to your kids. Right away, when I see that and see that it's typewriting day, right away I think of another guy that we lost here too, Vic Pickney.
1: He was a big fan of typewriters. He had several of them, didn't he?
0: Yeah, he always sent out the Sundance newsletter.
1: Yes,
0: in typewriting form. You could tell because there was some white. You know, you had to back it up, and then it'd skip a letter.
1: A little white out in there.
0: Typewriting day today, National Pink Day here today. Where pink as you're getting ready. Pink Flamingo Day there too.
1: They're funny.
0: Yeah, I think of the pink flamingo. Of course, the lawn ornaments out there at Vegas. The pink flamingo.
1: Right.
0: Runner selfie. I had advised not taking a selfie if you're running. Okay, careful.
1: Stop
0: be careful.
1: For a second. Don't run into something.
0: Pecan Sandy's Day. Sort of a shortbread cookie.
1: Okay.
0: We had some cookies in here from TJ Tigas.
1: TJ and Heather, yes. And they brought you cookies. They told us that we were to save some for you. So we put them on your desk out of the way of temptation.
0: I shared with Olaf. He was here. Yeah.
1: Did you get any yourself then?
0: Yeah, I finished them off this morning. There was two left.
1: It was your breakfast.
0: They're gone.
1: Good job.
0: My breakfast. Thank you. The tickets is there.
1: You got it.
0: Kelmer. All right. Birthdays. If you're celebrating, call us right now. If you haven't, 382.
1: K-Bike.

0: 7:30, and we got some guests coming up here in just a bit.
1: Players has the show Into the Woods coming up this weekend down at the high school auditorium. It should be just an outstanding show. It's a Stephen Sondheim show, so if you're into that at all, it's very, very cool stuff. So
0: they'll be coming up here right after we check the weather. Man, I was watching Fox News there last night. And a couple of newscasts, but all the vandalism going on at the reflecting pool that Trump was trying to clean up. Okay. He's got all those pool people there working on picking it up.
1: So what are people doing? They're trying to, like, steal the crap out of the pool or something?
0: Well, they're adding to it. And then actually they caught some people to mix up the chemicals in there. They're actually pouring some chemicals in there. They caught some individuals. They made some arrests. They were dumping something in there.
1: Yeah.
0: And then it would actually make the algae grow even faster. Because they had a big algae.
1: Yeah, it's an algae problem issue. For sure.
0: Yeah. And then somebody burnt, of course, Trump 47 into the lawn. I mean, aren't these the green people? I mean, what the heck? And then they're burning the grass. I don't get it.
1: It's totally crazy.
0: But And then I saw one of the newscasters saying, look at the paint coming off the pool. Well, he pulled up a sheet. Why are you pulling on it? You know, leave it alone. But whatever they're adding to the pool is also making the paint come off. You know, why are they doing that? I don't know. Here's this.
1: I always think vandalism is puzzling.
0: Trying to basically clean things up. That pool's been a mess.
1: Yeah. That's a strange thing.
0: Here they are, you know, there's all kinds of things going on in the whole country, and they're worried about this pool.
1: And then people with
0: vandalism are vandalizing the pool. You know, we live in strange times. I remember the worst thing you could do in a pool was pee in it.
1: Gross.
0: Well, it's true.
1: I know.
0: When my kids were little, I'm going to tell you, I hated to step into the baby pool.
1: They had the baby pool over at Decorah. I remember. Those things were foul.
0: Anyway, there you go. Tammy Eady.
1: Tammy.
0: Happy birthday.
1: And Mark Spildy. Happy birthday.
0: Darren Wedholt.
1: Brian Tupi.
0: Connie Busta.
1: And Natasha Leibold, 16.
0: John Riant, 25.
1: And Amy Teslow, happy birthday.
0: Wanda Pape.
1: And Lakota Gurleman.
0: Aiden Naylene Carlson.
1: And Kim Hinker in Fort.
0: Lori Olpat.
1: Allison McCarger.
0: Allison Leibold.
1: Brian Beckman.
0: Kevin Meyer.
1: And Dana Wilson.
0: And Joanne Henry. Anniversary, our good friends, the Cahoons, big supporter of sports and, of course, racing. Rhonda and Kirby Cahoon, they're on a few of the race cars. Happy anniversary.
1: And Joe and Kathy Schwartzoff, happy anniversary, you guys.
0: And they're at the track driving the Wrecker.
1: You bet.
0: Quite a bit.
1: I love it.
0: Lane and Jody Henning, have a bud on us. Happy happy anniversary.
1: And Lyle and Wanda Oskelson, happy anniversary.
0: And Chris and Christy Schwartzoff, happy anniversary.
1: And Ron and Donna Heiberger, happy anniversary.
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9: Chance of thunderstorms today. Otherwise, sunshine mixed with clouds at times. High temperatures reach up to 78. Winds out of the south around 5 miles an hour. Chance of thunderstorms tonight. Lows level off around 61. Mainly cloudy skies. Chance of thunderstorms tomorrow. Daytime highs approaching 80. Sunshine mixed with clouds at times. I'm meteorologist Derek Hite on 104.7 KVIK. Currently 57.
0: And the time right now is 7:37. I have members here from New Mineral Players. Molly is going to be introducing some friends and part of the actors that have, of course, arrived here early this morning as we get ready for In the Woods, right? A big play coming up here this weekend. Molly, tell us more about it. And then introduce your different people here, too, as we go. So I'll let you sort of be the moderator here start things off.
10: So Into the Woods is a wonderful story about the chaos of life and how sometimes we all have to go into the woods and experience that chaos. And if we just keep going and we have hope, and we trudge through the chaos of life, that we can come out stronger people on the other side and learn a lot in the process as well.
0: So Into the Woods is sort of like me coming to work. You described what it's like for me to come here each morning. All right,
10: that is
0: perfect.
10: actually, I think I'm going to let these guys just...
0: All right, introduce who's going to be talking next. Here, fire up and slide on over there. Yep, go ahead and move the mic. Yeah.

0: night, so I'll be puppeteering a milky white cow on stage who likes to eat a lot of flowers and rocks and just does a bunch of crazy stuff.
1: Sounds like the two troubled guys that would need to watch here. Right, Molly?
2: Oh, yes.
1: All right. Making it interesting. Okay, and well, who else we got here?
3: Yeah, so my name is Michaela Heiner, and I'll be playing Little Red Riding Hood in Into the Woods. So Into the Woods combines kind of a lot of different fairy tales, as you could probably tell. There's already Jack and the Beanstalk, Little Red Riding Hood. There's some Rapunzel. There's Cinderella. There's so many. And basically, you know the story of Little Red Riding Hood. She goes into the woods to go to Granny's house and kind of encounters a wolf. So that does happen in the musical, but then her story does end up expanding and kind of reaching new levels in the second act, especially where all the characters kind of come together and all that. So yeah, it's pretty fun.
1: So does the house get blown down by the wolf? We'll have to be there to find out.
3: Yeah, I guess so.
1: Yeah. We don't want to tell them. We don't want to give
3: secret,
1: away.
3: Secret.
1: Yeah. All right, tell us, of course, it's all going to be taking place at the Decorah High School Auditorium. And give us, again, show times and how they can get tickets.
4: All right. So the performances are this Thursday through Saturday at 7 p.m. and Sunday at 2 p.m. at the Decorah High School. And you can get tickets at newminowaplayers.org/tickets or at the Decorah High School box office 3 hours before each show.
1: And it's air conditioned, folks.
4: It is,
1: right?
4: It's true.
1: Oh, it is. It is,
4: yeah,
1: right?
4: It is.
1: I can say. So, yeah, it's supposed to get up into the middle upper 80s, which is great. It's summertime. But, yeah, the auditorium at the Decorah High School is air conditioned and very comfortable seating.
3: Yes.
1: And the acoustics is awesome, everybody. So,
4: lots of fun.
1: Yep.
4: Sound effects and lighting.
3: Live pit orchestra,
4: you bet.
3: Yeah.
1: All right.
4: And it's an exciting show with a lot of storylines that get thrown together, and you will notice and recognize parts of this Into the Woods story in your own life.
1: All right. Into the Woods. Again, show times this weekend.
4: 7 o'clock Thursday through Saturday and 2 o'clock on Sunday.
1: And how can they get tickets? If they want, do they need to get tickets online or are they available at the door?
4: They are available up 3 hours before the show.
1: Okay.
4: Yep.
1: All right. Otherwise, they can go online and probably get tickets
4: in
1: advance.
4: Yes, they can.
1: And that is?
4: newminowaplayers.org/tickets.
1: Perfect. Thanks for coming in.
3: Thank you.
1: All right. See you in the woods. I'll huff and I'll puff. All right. Sports is coming up next.

0: Eric Clapton. We've got South Winnichick baseball tonight as they take on Cascade. Randy's going to have the game on the radio for you. 94.9, 99.1, 7 o'clock game time here tonight. 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Again, game time 7 o'clock tonight. Hey, at 6 o'clock tonight, we're going to learn a lot about a young man that got his first Cup Series win in his 13th start with the Toyota 2311 race team, Corey Hine, driving at 67. He'll be on the show tonight, NASCAR Live at 6. All right, Darren, some scores.
1: On the high school baseball scoreboard from last night, it was walk-on over to Cora 5-0. South Wind swept a doubleheader from Postville 15-0 and 16-0. Keyhigh swept a doubleheader from Turkey Valley 13-3 and 8-0. New Hampton swept a doubleheader from North Fayette Valley 6-0 and 15-0. And MFL Marmac swept a doubleheader from Crestwood 11-0 and 12-5. Softball scores from last night. Waverly Shell Rock swept a doubleheader from Decorah 11-0 and 12-3. Crestwood swept a doubleheader from Waukon 10-0 and 11-3. New Hampton takes two from South Wind 13-1 and 10-1. Keyhigh takes two from Central Ocater 10-0 and 12-2. Turkey Valley swept a doubleheader from West Central 21-10 and 16-0. North Fayette Valley swept a doubleheader from MFL Marmac 12-4 and 14-4. And Clayton Ridge swept a doubleheader from Postville 14-4 and 19-6. Baseball on the radio tonight, the South Wind Warriors will host the Cascade Cougars. Pre-game begins a little before 5 on 94.9 and 99.1 The River with Randy Iverson on the call. That is a look at sports for a Tuesday morning. I'm Darren Swenson.
0: Hey, something new and weekly. 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

0: singer and the Silver Bullet Band at 7:53. Got a couple of new birthdays. Weston Young, 10 today. Melissa Wicklund, you've been added to the list. And a new anniversary here to the Brinks from Oshin. Adam and Michelle Brinks, 8 years. Happy anniversary. All right, we're going to visit with Jesse Mossman. 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
2: 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Market cows traded from 135 to 167. High yielding cows 167 to 192. The market bulls up to 237. Top consigners in the market beef auction: Don and Randy Snitzler, Decorah; Leon Meyer, Monona; Nathan Block, Waukon; Dennis and Eileen Linderbaum, Oshin; Wayne Meyer, Eitzen; Martin Hageman, Fort Atkinson; Doug Uthe, Osage; Top Holsteins, Brian Rothmeyer, Oshin; Gerald T. Scudder, Lawler; Conrad and Kirk Kreener, Fort Atkinson; Hinken Brothers, Castalia; Eric Peterson, Mabel; Lauren and Cheryl Brunner, Cresco. 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
4: Sunshine mixed with clouds at times today, with a slight chance of thunderstorms. Highs level off around 78. Southerly winds around 5 miles an hour. Mainly cloudy skies tonight. Chance of thunderstorms. Lows dip down to about 61. Partly cloudy skies tomorrow. Chance of thunderstorms. Highs level off around 80. I'm meteorologist Derek Height on 104.7 KVIK. Right now, it's 57 degrees.

0: Sierra, the current policeman rolling on by. Thumbs up. Thanks so much for listening. You guys are the best. Thank you for what you do. All right, very pleasant morning, 57 degrees right now. 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Located right there in Calgary, and of course, one of the sponsors of the ball game tonight. By the way, the ball game has been moved up to 5 o'clock. Was scheduled for 7 o'clock, but they've just moved that Southwind and Cascade game to 5 o'clock here tonight. Randy Everson will have the call on the river, 94.9, 99.1. 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
1: Pledge allegiance to the flag of the United States of America. And to the republic for which it stands, one nation, under God, indivisible, with liberty and justice for all.
0: Thanks a bunch. 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Here's Darren Swenson.
2: An undocumented immigrant from Jamaica arrested in Northeast Iowa in December has been sentenced to more than 3 years in federal prison. The U.S. District Court for the Northern District of Iowa says 55-year-old Stephen Jarrett, also known as Stephen Jones, was arrested in December while driving a commercial vehicle. He was arrested for a traffic violation. Immigration officials found Jarrett as he was being processed at the Howard County Jail and arrested him. Court records say he was removed from the country twice before, once in 2008 following federal convictions for entering the country on a false passport and drug trafficking in Kansas, and in 2013 following a conviction for money laundering in Nebraska. In February, Jarrett pleaded guilty to one count of being found after illegal reentry. Last Thursday, Jarrett was sentenced to 37 months in federal prison and is facing a deportation order after his sentence. A Hawkeye man was taken into custody early Sunday morning. The Fayette County Sheriff's Office says 64-year-old Scott Zell was wanted for Dominion, control of a firearm, and possession of an offensive weapon by a felon. Iowa Realtors Association data shows the number of Iowa home sales in May jumped 17% compared to April. Radio Iowa's O.K. Henderson reports.
3: Iowa Realtors President Eric Malloy says Iowa's housing market was active and balanced in May. Homes were on the market for about 10 days compared to 12 days in April. The median sales price for a home in May was $260,000. That's 5% higher than April. The number of pending home sales was up 4% in May compared to the same month a year ago. The Realtors report tracks the sale of Iowa condos and townhomes too, and shows both a reduction in the median time on the market and an increase in the number of closed sales in May. Radio Iowa, I'm O.K. Henderson.
2: And the Winnesee County Engineer's Office is announcing another road closure. County Engineer Michael Cuny says a 1,000-foot section of Meadowlark Road east of the intersection of Highway 52 will be closed beginning this morning for road maintenance. Cuny says the closure is expected to last from 7 a.m. until 1 p.m. With news, I'm Darren Swanson.
0: 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Services of Gary Johann Engmeyer, 82 of Waukon, will be held on Friday at 11 at the Old East Paint Creek Lutheran Church of rural Waterville. 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Gary Johann Engmeyer, 82 of Waukon. Services for Stephen Christensen, 86 of Decorah, will be held on Friday at 11 at the St. Benedict's Catholic Church in Decorah. 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Visitation will be from 5 until 7 on Thursday at the church, and also 1 hour before the service at the church on Friday. Magus Funeral Home in Mabel is assisting the family. Verdon Donnie Erickson, 92 of Mabel. A celebration of life for Edie Rollins, 55 of Decorah, will be held on Friday from 4 until 7 at the Helms Funeral Home in Decorah. Edie Rollins, 55 of Decorah. 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Visitation will be again at 10:30 before the service. 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There will be a pre-service visitation held on Sunday from 11 until 1 at the Center for Faith and Life at Luther College. 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Dr. Kenton Kent Earl Fenager, 93, formerly of Decorah. And a celebration of life to honor Charles Chuck Casterton, 69 of Decorah, will be held on Monday, June 29th at the Winnesee County Fairgrounds Community Building from 4 until 7. Helms Funeral Home is handling the arrangements. Charles Chuck Casterton, 69 of Decorah. 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
4: Fox News, I'm Gianna Gelosi. It's primary day in key races in Maryland, Utah, and here in New York, where
5: multiple Mamdani-backed candidates are hoping to bring their agenda to Congress. And in the Palmetto State, South Carolina voters will head to the polls for the GOP runoff election there. And President Trump has thrown his support behind both of those gubernatorial candidates, Lieutenant Governor Pamela Evatt and State Attorney General Alan Wilson.
4: Fox's Douglas Ader, the president not letting up when it comes to pressure on the Islamic Republic.
6: President Trump spoke from the Oval Office on Monday, saying that if Iran doesn't live up to their end of the agreement, he'll do what he has to do. Now, over the next 60 days, the focus is going to be on resolving Iran's nuclear program and keeping the Strait of Hormuz open. With the initial agreement in place, millions of barrels of crude oil are leaving the Persian Gulf each day.
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8: Well, it's going to be sunny most of the day here on this Tuesday. Might see a shower pop up here late afternoon, but a better chance overnight, about a 70% chance. Temperature today, 78 degrees, down to 61 here tonight. Now, tomorrow, we might see some showers early in the day. That'll be perfect for the racetrack there at Cresco, because then sunshine, they're saying after 7. Temperature will be around 80, perfect Wednesday night, 56. Thursday, sunshine, 76. It's going to be another great night of race night. Thursday night, down to 56. Sunny on Friday, 77. Sunny on Saturday, 81. And sunny on Sunday, 88. That is a perfect, mighty Howard County fair forecast. Winds are calm this morning. Few clouds, mostly blue. Lots of sunshine. It's great out there. Enjoy summer. It's going fast. Can you believe it? Days are already shortening up. Wow. 57 degrees right now at 8:13. Les and Nell sharing your morning with you. Got a little autograph. This is where you reach over and listen to what they sing about. Yeah. Grab the volume control. Or the push button, however yours works, or on the steering wheel. Be careful. Keep your eyes on the road. And turn up the radio.

0: Well, you can turn the volume down a little bit now, but not much, because you don't want to miss anything that we talk about. Hey, I just got to mention this. It was, you know, we talked about the big free race coming up July 4th. Grizzly just notified me.
1: Wow.
0: I was talking with them about, we had a $900 50-50 draw Saturday night.
1: Yeah.
0: So we're going to get that increased because what? On the 50-50 draw, not only, of course, we'll give away half of the money.
1: Yeah.
0: Grizzly is going to give away a big 20-ounce Grizzly cooler also a Drifter 8. So two coolers in the 50-50 draw from Grizzly. They're on board for that big race
1: and
0: 4th of July celebration at the Winnesee County Raceway. Can you tell I'm pumped? Can you tell one of my favorite sports is racing?
1: You're very excited, Les.
0: You know,
1: I'm glad.
0: And
1: you
0: I told
1: are.
0: All those sponsors, you're going to hear a lot out of me and of course all of our staff about this.
1: Yeah,
0: we will
1: we'll
0: promote
1: talk about it.
0: Well,
1: I mean,
0: and Dr. David Gehling, I know another great race supporter, encourages you to get out and support,
1: absolutely,
0: and have fun, be like a family. It is. Racing is like a family.
1: Oh my gosh,
0: it is. You know,
1: you
0: see it in
1: it
0: Victory
1: is.
0: Lane, the kids. You know, the grandkids.
1: The whole, and we
0: grandpa.
1: Got to hear McKenna. She's a pro, man. You gave her the mic. I thought she might take it away from you for a second.
0: I thought she was
1: that
0: standing
1: was
0: right there. She deserved a little time.
1: You bet she does.
0: Yeah, she was darn pretty. Showman. runner-up showman, I believe.
1: Yeah, she did well.
0: Yeah, but Dr. David Gehling is right there, too, to help you folks to enjoy all kinds of great fun activities throughout the summer. It's hard to believe. Man, we're at the downhill side of the racing season. And the downhill side, as days are already starting to shorten up here.
1: Uh-huh.
0: Oh, man.
1: Solstice
0: Enjoy
1: is over.
0: Summer, everybody. Get out and support
1: your stuff.
0: Local towns, activities, and the fairs. And that's the wish from Dr. David Gehling and his great staff there at Decorah Chiropractic Clinic. If you need an appointment, call them at
1: 382-0700.
0: I've got one here for Doc here. Doc, some people see the glass half full.
1: Yeah.
0: Others see it half empty.
1: Yeah.
0: Doc, I see a glass that's twice as big as it needs to be. Just to let you know from me.
1: Oh, that's another a whole other way to look at it, isn't it?
0: Yep.
1: Look at you critically thinking.
0: Yep. All right. Here's our question from yesterday. 11% of people say that they've accidentally committed to this faux pas for part of a day.
1: A faux pas.
0: Is it a faux pas?
1: A faux pas is a totally different thing.
0: Well, screw up, in other words.
1: Yes.
0: Basically what it is. It's
1: exactly.
0: A screw up. Clothing as a part of your day.
1: Yep.
0: I'll make it simple so we all can understand.
1: Faux pas. Right.
0: I thought I was going to have something in the crock pot or something with the faux pas with the crock pot.
1: Not that either.
0: It's a screw up when you're getting ready.
1: Yep, exactly. Yeah. All right. They've worn mismatched shoes. They wore their shirt inside out. They wore a dress that shows too much. They wear two different kinds of socks. They leave the tags on with the suggestion that possibly you're wearing the outfit to return it later. Wear your underwear sticking out of your pant leg, which was a pretty good one. And then you accidentally leave your zipper down. Oh, and your pocket sticking out of your pants.
0: And the plumber's crack.
1: Don't forget that. Don't forget your belt.
0: What was that one about? Wear the dress.
1: The dress is too revealing. It shows too much. Too short.
0: Oh.
1: Too.
0: So you mean you don't want less dress? You want more dress?
1: That's right. We want less, more dress, not less dress.
0: Yeah, and that's two S's. By the way,
1: like
0: it's not just less.
1: This is turning into a doctor's.
0: Have I ever worn a dress? No, I have not.
1: Okay,
0: I have not, and I will not plan to. That would be
1: a goal for Halloween.
0: That would be a faux pas if I did that. I'll tell you, that'd be a real screw up. Faux pas. Anyway, wearing a shirt inside out.
1: Okay. We made it through.
0: I know an individual.
1: Yeah?
0: I'm going to tell the story. The heck? He's my friend, and I guess I've lost friends.
1: Now.
0: Brian Carlin.
1: Yeah.
0: He was fishing with us up at Lake of the Woods.
1: Yeah.
0: And I know he's right now saying, don't go there, Les. Don't go there. And I did not even notice, but my good friend Kevin did.
1: Okay.
0: He wore his rain suit inside out the whole day.
1: The whole trip?
0: The whole day.
1: How does the rain suit work inside out?
0: Thank goodness it didn't rain. That's all I can say. All right, Brian. So if you see Brian Carlin, make sure that he's got his shirt or his jacket.
1: Oh dear.
0: The right. No faux pas. Anyway.
1: Oh,
0: all right. Yeah, he wore his
1: oopsie doopsies.
0: He wore his rain suit inside out the whole time
1: That's
0: we were fishing.
1: That's really funny.
0: Yep.
1: Oh, gosh.
0: Okay, let me find the question for today. Here it is. If your kid is average, they do this 6 times a day. If your kid is average, they do this 6 times a day. Okay, you got the kids at home. What are they doing? That is probably bugging you, especially when they ask maybe the third or fourth or fifth time. Yep. What do they do 6 times a day? It's summertime. All right, let's find out. What are they doing 6 times a day?
2: Leaving the door open.
1: Oops.
0: I know we got something at our house. I'll see if somebody gives it else, though, because you guys are supposed to do the work here. Yeah, good morning.
3: Yeah, they're bored.
0: Oh, yeah. They say they're bored. Yeah, good morning.
4: Good morning. Ask why.
0: Oh, yeah.
1: Why am I bored?
0: Good morning.
5: Hi, listen, Janelle. This is Michelle. How are you guys?
0: Good. Hey, Michelle.
5: I would say go in and out the house.
0: In and out the door.
5: 6 times and open up the fridge 6 times.
0: All right. In and out the door and then, opening up the fridge at least 6 times.
5: Yeah.
0: We got it, Michelle. You got kids there. Sounds you know. Good. All right.
5: I do. Have a good day.
0: You too. Thanks. Yes. Good morning.
6: Probably ask if they can play something on their game or on a game time.
0: Yep. Or
1: yes,
0: can I buy a new game?
1: Yeah. It's an updated game. I swear.
0: What do kids do on average 6 times a day? Yes, got an answer.
7: Probably change clothes.
0: Oh yeah, yeah.
1: Yeah, that could be.
0: Well, I know there's one in our house.
1: What?
0: Leaves the lights on.
1: Dang.
0: Holy mackerel.
1: What is going on? Is he afraid of the dark?
0: Even when I laid the electric bill in front of him where he sits and left a note, this is yours this month.
1: How did that work for you?
0: And the lights are still on. Yeah. Oh, my.
1: Oh, shoot.
0: What do kids do on average of 6 times a day?
2: Mouth off.
0: Oh, okay. Oh, yep. Or swear. Yep. All right. Let's run down the answers we've got here. The question is, if your kid is average, they do this 6 times a day.
1: Okay. Leave the door open. They get bored. They ask why. They're going inside and outside and inside and outside, or opening and closing the refrigerator. They ask for their electronic device or ask to buy a new game. They change clothes. They leave the lights on and they mouth off or swear.
0: Yes. Got another answer. Hello.
8: Well, it depends on how old the kids are. I would say pout.
0: Pout.
1: Okay.
0: All right.
1: I can't believe nobody's brought up snacks.
0: Or
1: I feel like they're snacking.
0: I need some money.
1: Yeah.
0: See that lawn out there? Needs mowing.
1: Get crack-a-lacking.
0: Yep. All right. Good job,
1: That's
0: everybody.
1: Great. Yeah, you did well.
0: If you want to get us other answers, you can do so by going to the Les Nell Facebook page. Hey, coming up on birthdays, the oldest animal on Earth, still alive.
1: Oh, wow.
0: All right.
1: Oh, that's cool.
0: So be tuned in as we're near the birthdays at that time.
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17: Sunshine mixed with clouds at times today, with a slight chance of thunderstorms. Highs level off around 78, southerly winds around 5 miles an hour. Mainly cloudy skies tonight, chance of thunderstorms, lows dip down to about 61. Partly cloudy skies tomorrow, chance of thunderstorms, highs level off around 80. I'm meteorologist Derek Height on 104.7 KVIK. Currently, it's 64 degrees.
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0: it. 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And take a little drive down to West Union and enjoy a great meal at Gus and Tony's Townhouse Cafe. Those girls were taught well by their dad, Gus. Great man. The girls, they listen and they learn well. They've got a great breakfast there. One of their top ones, Wood Chopper Special, to get you off to a great start each morning. They got luncheon specials. One of their most famous, the homemade hot beef plate. Oh, yeah, and all kinds of mouthwatering dinners. My favorite when I head down there, even if it's early afternoon, the ribeye. Oh, yes. Seasoned to perfection. They got T-bones and ham steaks and pork chops and chicken and cod and shrimp. They got it all. They got pizza, homemade pizza. It's not out of a box. They make it from scratch. Dine in, carry out. Oh, yeah, don't forget to two desserts. Great selection that you can choose from. Hey, you know, you're going to be filled up. I guarantee you that when you eat there. But they always have a to-go container. Check it out. Somebody is going to here in just a minute. If you can tell me the name of the song. Let's do a little dad trivia with Father's Day here this past weekend. Miley Cyrus. Dad Billy Ray. Had a big 1992 hit. What was the title of that song? About a heart. My number is 382-5845. Tell me the name of that song, and you got the certificate to Guest and Tony's Townhouse Cafe. Yeah. What's the name of that song? Hello? Hello?
1: Yeah, are you doing the Guest and Tony's now?
0: Yeah, I'm looking for that song. What's the title of it?
1: Can you repeat the question?
0: Miley Cyrus, Dad, Billy Ray, had a big 1992 hit. What's the name of that song?
1: Oh, Jesus, Achy Breaky Heart.
0: Yes, yes, you're going to Gus and Tony's. Yeah. That's right. And who's this?
1: This is Tina.
0: Shanna?
1: That was my daughter, Tina. That was my daughter's favorite song when she was four. I took her to his concert.
0: Tina, where are you calling from?
1: Wacoma.
0: Wacoma. Tina, I've got that certificate here for you to pick up at your convenience. Tina, what station?
1: Okay, I can do that.
0: Yep. Tina, what station just made you a winner?

0: candy eye.
1: I was wondering. I got a little confused coming in the door there. What?
0: I had a little fun. I had to play a little trivia. Yeah. Cyrus's dad, Billy Ray's big hit in 1992, Achy Breaky Heart.
2: Yep, Miley Cyrus and the Billy Ray the party in the in the back and business in the front haircut.
0: I haven't heard that song for a long time. It was fun to play that one. I don't care what station that we can do what we want here at LA Communications.
2: Hey, you're the boss, man. Yep. Your name on the side of the building. I don't know. You can do whatever you want.
0: Oldest animal. it's not me.
2: Gosh, I wanted to say that so badly.
0: Oldest known land animal is a giant tortoise named Jonathan.
2: Oh, hi, Jonathan.
0: Yep.
2: Wow.
0: Who is 194 years old, according to Guinness World Book of Records. And maybe even older, but 194, they've got it tagged.
2: For sure.
0: Lives on the South Atlantic island of St. Helena.
2: Okay.
0: And Jonathan arrived there, I guess, back in 1882.
2: Wow.
0: Already fully grown.
2: So he's probably far older than 190.
0: Probably over 200, I'm guessing. His birth year is estimated at 1832.
2: Holy moly.
0: Yeah, despite now, with age, losing his eyesight, I guess.
2: He can't read those letters on the wall.
0: He can't smell good either.
2: He can't?
0: I mean, not himself. Why are you looking at me like that? I think I smell good. I put on the jupe today, but no, his sense of smell is not quite there.
2: How also do they know
0: that? Yeah. But look at this. That's incredible. As we age, he still enjoys eating.
2: Yes.
0: Enjoys basking in the sun.
2: Yes.
0: And still likes to mate.
2: Okay.
0: Yeah, even mating. I'm not pulling your leg. Don't you believe everything in the Guinness World Book of Records? Jonathan is an official icon recognizing record holders whose achievements have inspired people around the world.
2: Wow.
0: How

0: About that.
1: Jonathan.
0: 194 plus old.
1: How big is he now?
0: I don't know.
1: Because I thought tortoises don't ever really quit growing. Like, yep. They grow, you know, in size-wise.
0: I can't believe he's still mating. That's the fact that I was just shocked at. You know, some of us can't even get a text back, and this guy's 194, 200.
1: Getting dates, no problem. Yeah,
0: he's basking in the sun, mating, and he can't smell or see, so I guess he doesn't know who he's hanging out with or who he's chasing.
1: His standards have lowered in the last century or thereabouts.
0: Anyway.
1: Wow, that is pretty cool.
0: Had to tell you about the oldest animal, according to Guinness World Book of Records.
1: I love it.
0: I love it, too.
1: Yeah, that's great fun.
0: Don't give up, see? Even if you can't see or smell, but you can still eat. You're good to go. And you can still mate. I love it. There's hope for me there now.
1: Don't give up.
0: Tammy Eady, happy birthday.
1: Oh, shoot. Mark Spildy, happy birthday.
0: Darren Wenhold.
1: And Brian Toopey.
0: Connie Busta.
1: And Natasha Leibold is 16.
0: John Rion.
1: And Amy Tesla is 50.
0: Wanda Pape.
1: Lakota Gurlaman.
0: Aiden Naylene Carlson.
1: And Kim Hinker in Fort.
0: Lori Opat.
1: Elsa McCarger.
0: Allison Leibold.
1: Brian Beckman.
0: Kevin Meyer.
1: And Dana Wilson.
0: Joanne Henry.
1: Weston Young is a whole decade today. Happy birthday, Weston.
0: And Melissa Wookland.
1: You got it. We're going to send Kim Hinker off to Culver's. You get me the address, I'll mail that out.
0: All right, anniversaries. Adam and Michelle Brinks from Oshin, 8 years.
1: And Rhonda and Kirby Cahoon, happy anniversary.
0: And we got Joe and Kathy Swartzoff.
1: And Lane and Jody Henning.
0: Lyle and Wanda Oskelson.
1: And Joe and Kathy's son, Chris, and his wife, Christy Swartzoff, also celebrating today.
0: And Ron and Donna Is it Heiberger? Heiberger. Yeah, yep. Heiberger. Yep, happy anniversary.
1: So. And we're going to send the Brinks, Adam and Michelle, off to Mabes there too. Get me the address. We'll mail her out.
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0: This is KVIK Decora. 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All right, let's head out to the FSA office by phone, and I've got with me Andrea Carroll. Good morning, Andrea.
1: Good morning.
0: Nice sunny day. I'll tell you what, I can't believe these crops. You know, I always say knee high by the fourth. I'll tell you what, I saw some corn yesterday that's almost waist high. It's unbelievable with the moisture. And now if we get some heat, the way it sounds like here towards the end of the week, I'll tell you what, it is. You can almost hear it growing, as the farmers say.
1: Yes, it's a perfect combination.
0: Yeah, we are no doubt blessed with some very timely rains that came in time to get everything rolling. All right, let's find out what's going on in the office.
1: Yeah, so producers only have actually 15 business days to certify the crops. We are wide open for the rest of the day for appointments. So we have a lot of producers yet to get into the office, especially with 4th of July being next week and then the Winnesheek County Fair. Things are going to get pretty busy. So I would strongly encourage producers to call the office now to get that appointment scheduled. Even if you're thinking about coming in next week, I would just suggest calling and getting that appointment scheduled for next week. We certainly can do early morning appointments. We say we're open 8 to 4:30, but we do have producers here, we do have people here at 7 o'clock to assist you if you need to certify early morning. So for those producers who have not certified yet, just please pick up that phone, give us a call here at that 382-8777 extension 2. And again, we are open Monday through Friday, 8 to 4:30.
0: Thank you, Andrea, for that information, and we'll talk to you next week.
1: All right, thank you.
0: You bet.
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12: Sunshine mixed with clouds at times today with a slight chance of thunderstorms. Highs level off around 78. Southerly winds around 5 miles an hour. Mainly cloudy skies tonight. Chance of thunderstorms. Lows dip down to about 61. Partly cloudy skies tomorrow. Chance of thunderstorms. Highs level off around 80. I'm meteorologist Eric Height on 104.7 KVIK. Currently 68.
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0: It's time for a look at your opening market report that's brought to you today by the Cresco Speedway, racing this week, Wednesday and Thursday during the Mighty Howard County Fair, and by the Fireman's Inn Ridgeway.
1: This is the opening market report for Tuesday on the Iowa Agribusiness Radio Network. I'm Mark Magnuson. Joined today by Joe Camp of Comstock for the opening market discussion. Joe, what's happening with the trade in the grains?
2: It's a mixed grain trade. We've got soybeans a touch higher, wheat a bit lower, and corn caught in the middle, barely changed here. So a lot of session left, a lot of week left. We've got a full week. We're coming off of that short holiday week. That week did feature some turnaround effort by the grains after that one-month slide that we had, selling off corn futures so hard, 75-plus cents. Nearby soybean futures more than a dollar down. Then some life back into the market, in part with the catalyst of some confirmed Chinese export business. China finally showing up on a flash sale for soybeans on last Thursday, the first time that they were officially listed as the buyer for a flash sale announcement since February. Now, is this demand that will be sustained or not? So far, not this week. No new daily flash sales popping up or no rumors of any kicking the tires and checking on offers from China, but that can yet continue from here. And it's going to be something that we have the demand side focusing on while otherwise the supply side issues.
1: That was Joe Camp with Comstock. We will have a check of the numbers next.
3: When Tarspot showed up, Sky Scout was already on it. Before widespread reports, before it was making headlines, before many growers even knew it was there. That's what happens when your fields are being monitored throughout the season. 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Because the earlier you know, the more options you have. 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
1: July corn unchanged at 411.5. July soybeans up 2.75 at 1118.5. July soybean meal up 320 at 303. July soybean oil down 59 cents at 70.56. Chicago wheat down 2.5 at 595. Minneapolis wheat is down 6 cents at 607. Kansas City hard red wheat down 5.75 at 627.75. July oats up 2.25 at 306. On the Merck, August live cattle down 58 cents at 246.78. August feeder cattle down 75 cents at 369.68. July lean hogs down 20 cents at 94.45. July pork cutout unchanged at 115. Class 3 milk is unchanged at 15.97. This has been a check of the opening markets on the Iowa Agribusiness Radio Network.
4: It's two nights of racing at the Mighty Howard County Fair this week. 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And B-Mods, $1,000 to win. 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
8: Sunshine mixed with clouds at times today with a slight chance of thunderstorms. Highs level off around 78, southerly winds around 5 miles an hour. Mainly cloudy skies tonight. Chance of thunderstorms. Lows dip down to about 61. Partly cloudy skies tomorrow. Chance of thunderstorms. Highs level off around 80. I'm meteorologist Eric Height on 104.7 KVIK. Currently 68.
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0: 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Nell hanging out in the studio with you and wanted to see you this weekend. Come celebrate 50 years of Laura Ingalls Wilder Days in Burr Oak. 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And brand new this year, you can join them on a beautiful ATV-UTV ride on Sunday afternoon. Greet this year's special guest, Allison Arngrim. That's the actress who played Nellie Olson on the TV series Little House on the Prairie. Find out about all the weekend's activities. Find it on their Facebook page, Laura Ingalls Wilder Park and Museum, Burr Oak, or by logging on to lauraingallswilder.us. We'll see you this weekend in Burr Oak.
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8: Sunshine mixed with clouds at times today with a slight chance of thunderstorms. Highs level off around 78. Southerly winds around 5 miles an hour. Mainly cloudy skies tonight. Chance of thunderstorms. Lows dip down to about 61. Partly cloudy skies tomorrow. Chance of thunderstorms. Highs level off around 80. I'm meteorologist Eric Height on 104.7 KVIK. Currently 68.
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7: It is National School Picture Day here today, officially. 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
1: It's time for a look at your local news update that's brought to you this hour by CUSB Bank in Cresco, by Mark's Jewelry in St. Lucas, and by the Cresco Speedway, racing Wednesday and Thursday this week during the Mighty Howard County Fair.
2: With this information update, I'm Darren Swenson. Iowa Governor Kim Reynolds has issued a disaster proclamation for Ella McKee County following severe weather that hit the area last Wednesday. The proclamation allows the state to use resources for response and recovery efforts. It also activates the Iowa Individual Assistance Grant Program and the Disaster Case Advocacy Program. The proclamation takes effect immediately and will last for 30 days unless it is ended or extended. The Iowa Individual Assistance Grant Program offers grants of up to $7,000 for households earning up to 200% of the federal poverty level. The money can be used for home or car repairs, replacing personal property or food, or covering temporary housing costs. People seeking reimbursement must provide original receipts for expenses tied to storm recovery. The Disaster Case Advocacy Program helps people facing serious needs from disaster-related hardship, injury, or tough conditions. Disaster case advocates work with clients to create a recovery plan and offer guidance, advice, and referrals to get services or resources. There are no income requirements for the program, and it closes 180 days from the disaster date proclamation. With this information update, I'm Darren Swenson.
3: Fox News, I'm Therese Crowley. President Trump posting 19 million barrels of oil flowed out the Hormuz Strait, an all-time record, and the world is a much safer place. As Vice President Vance returns from Swiss talks with a 60-day roadmap to peace, Iran will let in nuclear inspectors and the U.S. will unfreeze some Iran deposits with a caveat, says Ambassador Mike Waltz on Fox.
4: Yeah, they unfroze some of them to keep Iran at the table, but guess what they're going to buy? They're going to buy American crops, American farmers, soybeans.
3: New reporting on the ransom notes in Nancy Guthrie's disappearance that after demanding millions in Bitcoin, one said she died after the abduction and was buried with nature. Daughter Savannah makes a new plea on NBC's Today Show.
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16: Sunshine mixed with clouds at times today with a slight chance of thunderstorms. Highs level off around 78. Southerly winds around 5 miles an hour. Mainly cloudy skies tonight. Chance of thunderstorms. Lows dip down to about 61. Partly cloudy skies tomorrow. Chance of thunderstorms. Highs level off around 80. I'm meteorologist Derek Height on 104.7 KVIK. Right now, 70.
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0: 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Also by the Ites and Lions Family Fun Fest coming up July 3rd and 4th. 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
1: This is Basis Matters on the Iowa Agribusiness Radio Network for Tuesday, the 23rd of June. I'm Dustin Huffman. Just under half of our elevators have made changes to the bids, most of them to the upside, but a couple to the downside. Let's run them down for you. ADM Burlington, 13 cents under on corn, $4 even. Soybeans, 28 cents under at $10.92. Cargill and Eddyville, a nickel under on corn, cash bid $4.08. New Co-op Algona, 28 cents under on corn, $3.85. Soybeans, 33 cents under, cash bid $10.87. Ag State Sheldon, 13 cents under on corn, $4 even. Soybeans, 35 cents under, $10.85. Ag State Elta, 28 cents under on corn, cash price, $3.85. Soybeans, 30 cents under, $10.90. Cargill Cedar Rapids, 2 cents under on corn, $4.11. Soybeans even today at $11.20. Five Star Co-op Nashua, 24 cents under on corn, $3.89. Soybeans, 35 cents under, $10.85. Lincoln Way Energy Nevada, 15 cents under on corn, the cash bid there, $3.98. ADM Des Moines, 5 cents under on soybeans, cash price $11.15. New Co-op Red Oak, 16 cents under on corn, $3.97. Soybeans, 33 cents under, they're at $10.87. Mid-Iowa Cooperative Green Mountain, 40 cents under on corn, cash bid $3.73. Soybeans, 60 cents under, $10.60. New Co-op Sheraton, 20 cents under on corn, $3.93. Soybeans, 33 cents under, cash bid $10.87. Wakan Feed Ranch, 40 cents under on corn, $3.73. Soybeans, 57 cents under, $10.63. New Co-op Glidden, 26 cents under on corn, $3.87. Soybeans, 33 cents under, cash bid, $10.87. 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Soybeans, 50 cents under, $10.70. And finally, Cargill Muscatine, 15 cents under on corn, $3.98. 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
8: Sunshine mixed with clouds at times today, with a slight chance of thunderstorms. Highs level off around 78, southerly winds around 5 miles an hour. Mainly cloudy skies tonight. Chance of thunderstorms. Lows dip down to about 61. Partly cloudy skies tomorrow. Chance of thunderstorms. Highs level off around 80. I'm meteorologist Eric Height on 104.7 KVIK. Right now, 72.

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0: Aerosmith on Classic Hits 104.7. It's getting to the time of the day where you're thinking about, what am I going to do for a little afternoon treat this afternoon? I would suggest that you maybe head down to the Twisted Gnome in downtown Decorah. You got a $20 gift certificate to the Twisted Gnome. It's Fair Week, and Fair Week just got a lot more twisted. 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Great stuff. You'll be able to find the Twisted Gnome in downtown Decorah. 128 West Water Street. Win yourself a $20 gift certificate just by calling here, 382-5845. I'm going to send you the Twisted Gnome. And I am going to send you down to the Twisted Gnome. Who's this?
1: Awesome. This is Diane.
0: Well, hi, Diane Omlinger. Have you been to the Twisted Gnome yet?
1: I have not.
0: Oh, boy. Well, now, I suppose maybe if he's really lucky, you can take Dave. Otherwise, you take somebody else. Maybe you stop by here and pick up me, and we go to the Twisted Gnome.
1: Yeah, maybe Janelle will go with me.
0: All right. Well, Diane, congratulations. You just won yourself a $20 gift certificate. And you swing by the radio station, pick that up, and tell me who made you a winner today, girl.
1: Well, Miss Nell and Kay Vike.
0: This is Nell, and I have joining me in the studio today, Tyler Wright with Right Way Computers. And today, we're talking about pop-up ads.
2: So basically, we get phone calls on nearly a daily basis of customers call and say, hey, I got this pop mesh on my screen. It says I have a virus, and it's yelling at me. It's making loud noises, and it's got a phone number on the screen to call Microsoft or call whatever. And the first one I ask, did you call that number? They're like, well, yeah. We're like, okay, we got a problem. The best advice I can give people is don't ever call any numbers that pop up on your computer.
0: Are we talking about your smartphones, smart devices, as well as your computers?
2: Anything, pretty much anything like that. Microsoft, those other companies, never give you a phone number to call them directly, because the message always says, contact your system administrator. It means contact your internal IT department. Contact whoever is responsible for setting up and maintaining your systems. As a general rule, don't ever call any phone number pops up on your computer. As soon as you call the number, you're going to get, they call them bad actors is the term. Scammers, hackers is what people usually hear it as, but the technical term is bad actor. You know, some bad actor who's going to snowball you. They're going to just say, oh, yeah, you got virus in your computer, and only I can help you, and I'm from Microsoft. They're really, really good at lying to you and tricking you and using buzzwords that you hear. The thing is, your IP address has been infected, which isn't even possible. Once they get on your computer, they'll pull up things to prove their point to you. Again, boil it back. Do not call any phone number that pops up on your computer screen. I'd even go as far as say, don't Google for phone numbers either. The way Google works, companies will put on there, hey, here's our webpage, here's a phone number, here or whatever. Google will, it's called web crawl, and they'll document and they'll database store all these web pages and these numbers. Then when you do a search for it, they'll pop up, is this search close to what you want? And then some businesses can pay for prioritization to get their ads above everybody else's. Well, so can bad actors. There's nothing stopping a bad actor from building a fake web page to look like Microsoft's web page or Hotmail's web page or Yahoo's web page.

0: Just tell people, if you're driving on the road and your wheel falls off, stop driving the car. I mean,
1: same applies to your computer.
0: It does. Right? It really does.
1: Yeah.
0: If you just shut it off, it minimizes the damage significantly. If the phone number pops on your screen and you call it, that's one thing. As soon as you let them on your computer, all bets are off. Well, as soon as they connect to it, they can actually pull data from the background. Do not call any phone numbers that pop up on your computer, right, or phone or any of your devices. If something pops up, there's an error, turn the device off.
1: Yep.
0: Calm down. Reset yourself.
1: And then we're going to tell you, call Right Way.
0: Call us. That'd be great.
1: Yep.
0: 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But call whoever is your trusted person. The more people that stop falling for this, the less likely it's going to keep happening. 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
13: Slight chance of thunderstorms today. Otherwise, sunshine mixed with clouds at times. High temperatures reach up to 77. Winds out of the south, 5 to 10 miles an hour. Mainly cloudy skies expected tonight. Chance of thunderstorms. Lows dip down to about 61. Chance of thunderstorms tomorrow. Daytime highs approaching 80. A mix of clouds and sun. I'm meteorologist Derek Hite on 104.7 KVIK. Currently, it's 72 degrees.

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Long as I get my money next Friday. 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
3: From the Iowa Agribusiness Radio Network studios in Des Moines, this is Iowa Ag Matters. I'm Riley Smith. In today's show, Mark visits with Farm Progress Director of Events Matt Youngman about this year's show. I have a swine economy update with National Pork Producers Council economist Holly Cook. And Dustin sits down for his monthly chat with Iowa Ag Secretary Mike Nagg. Now let's welcome in our hosts, Mark Magnuson and Dustin Huffman.
4: Back on Iowa Ag Matters for another day on the Iowa Agribusiness Radio Network, and we are in the midst of a Tuesday. Nice day out there. A little bit of rain shower activity could be coming here tonight, but again, all in all, not too bad of a day, Mark. A little bit warmer than we've been getting at least last week. Definitely take that. Of course, not quite summertime heat yet, but also not in the 90s, so I'm not going to worry too much about it quite yet. I'm not going to complain too much. I know Riley will, but think about this. Just want to put some time in perspective, though, for you, Mark. We're exactly 2 months away from the last day of the state fair already. I know Riley's not going to want to hear that as well, but thankfully his microphone is off when we do these shows.
5: That is hard to believe, and I think it also goes to show you that spring is one of those busy seasons for us, because it does feel like we left Commodity Classic, like, I don't know, 2 or 3 weeks ago, when in reality, that's been months from now, and we had the busy spring planting season, of course. Now we're getting close to the pollination season. So that is going to be the next important thing that we're watching. And will those crops get all of that moisture that they need during that time where it takes a lot of moisture to grow those crops? And pollination time is one of those times where it's very critical for that amount of water to get to those crops. And we'll have to keep an eye on that and exactly what those weather patterns are doing as we move closer towards the fall, when we expect to see more of those effects from El Nino.
4: Yeah, and that's it. We got to wait and see what the weather does, how Mother Nature reacts. But, you know, it's interesting. We always talk about the emergence, and that's when it seems like physically they're most susceptible to damage, you know, and that's when they can be, even these first couple of weeks that we're in, that, you know, you think the crops are most susceptible to damage, and they are from wind and rain. But you think about what that plant goes through once it gets into that pollination stage, which we're, you know, we're thinking about maybe a month away, you know, depending on how fast the corn matures and how the soybeans go. But you're talking about those moments of pollination and then grain fill. Those are some times when the plant is going through some extreme stress and better have everything it needs to get through it. So when you really think about it, all in all, there's really not a time during the growing season when these plants are not under some kind of stress, whether it's because they're small, whether because they are starting to mature and start to do pod filling and reproduce, or even when they start to, you know, dying off for the harvest. I mean, they're weak then too. You don't want to lose the grain. You don't want to lose the grain sitting in the field right before you get a chance to harvest it. So as much as we look at, okay, we got to a certain point where we don't have to worry about wind maybe knocking things over, you know, and that's not even the case. Look at the derecho 6 years ago. There's so much that can happen, and they're always so vulnerable. It's just a different ways and different situations for them throughout the growing season.
5: And that was kind of the point someone made at a field day I was at last year. I don't remember offhand which one it was, but it's not so much that you're building up towards that yield that you're, you know, hopeful for at the end of the growing season. It's more that you're starting with that optimal yield percentage of what you would hope the crop to have if everything was perfect. And then you're trying to fend off all of those stressors like you talked about. And then those stressors, you know, bit by bit, take off that yield with a haircut. But that's really a different way to look at it. And it kind of makes sense to me.
4: Yeah. And of course, there's all of those things chipping away, whether it's tar spot, army worm, corn rootworm, or any other things. Well, let's go ahead and start the grain markets as we talk with Joe Camp of Comstock Investments with Mark Magnuson.
5: Joined today by Joe Camp of Comstock for the opening market discussion. Joe, what's happening with the trade in the grains?
6: It's a mixed grain trade. We've got soybeans a touch higher, wheat a bit lower, and corn caught in the middle, barely changed here. So a lot of session left, a lot of week left. We've got a full week. We're coming off of that short holiday week. That week did feature some turnaround effort by the grains after that 1 month slide that we had, selling off corn futures so hard, 75 plus cents, nearby soybean futures more than a dollar down. Then some life back into the market, in part with the catalyst of some confirmed Chinese export business. China finally showing up on a flash sale for soybeans on last Thursday, the first time that they were officially listed as the buyer for a flash sale announcement since February. Now, is this demand that will be sustained or not? So far, not this week. No new daily flash sales popping up or no rumors of any kicking the tires and checking on offers from China, but that can yet continue from here. And it's going to be something that we have the demand side focusing on, while otherwise the supply side issues are more limiting. They're less friendly here, especially the generally favorable weather conditions. We're sorting through the crop progress numbers out from Monday afternoon, and otherwise just still waiting for direction from the outside markets, like the energy complex and its ongoing reaction to the developments in the Middle East.
7: And speaking of the developments in the Middle East, how do you think that is influencing the market right now?
6: Well, we had initially a higher start for commodities led by crude oil. To begin the week, it was this injection of risk premium back into the crude oil because of the Strait of Hormuz being closed again by Iran. But then prospects of the peace deal continuing, no clear break of the ceasefire between the U.S. and Iran, and these indications that ultimately sent crude oil back lower. And now we're looking at crude oil futures in the low $70 per barrel. That's a lot closer to where we started before the initial outbreak of the war with Iran in late February than it is that high, just short of $120 per barrel. We know about crude oil's leadership and how it gauges and guides the sentiment for investment interest in the commodity space as a whole, but also thinking about these direct links to the processing sectors, corn, ethanol, and what has been such the story so far of 2026, the biomass-based diesel and the ramp-up that we've had showing in new multi-year price highs for soybean oil futures. So we've lost some of that motivation with the lower crude oil, but it's still something that, you know, unfortunately can change on a dime and you know, maybe down the road be back to where oil is higher again because of whatever reflaring of conflict in that area to come back into play here. So a lot left on that subject for sure.
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7: Riley will get an economic update on the pork industry from Holly Cook of the National Pork Producers Council. That's coming up next. 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

0: Vanessa gets one of 4.7 with Quarterflash. You made her through Monday. And if you didn't write down your golden word phrase yesterday, you have a chance to right now. Here it is. The way you win cash from us on Friday, the mighty Howard County Fair, June 24th through the 28th. You have to say this exactly this way. The mighty Howard County Fair, June 24th through the 28th. And then join them. Two nights of racing in the grandstand Wednesday and Thursday night. Plus, they've got the demo derby on Friday. Saturday, they've got country star Joe Nichols with special guest Haley Whittiers. And then the rodeo on Sunday. And that's just the grandstand. Don't forget about the 4-H kids and all the other demonstrations and things that go on throughout the week at the fair in Cresco. Plus, coming up on Sunday afternoon at 12:30, we'll have live coverage of the Mighty Howard County Fair's 4-H and FFA Livestock Ribbon Auction. A big thanks to Don Anderson Insurance, My Broadband, ProTech Appliance Repair, Northeast Iowa Motors, Larson Custom Building, and Harvey's Used Vehicles in Cresco. 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The Mighty Howard County Fair, June 24th through the 28th. That is the phrase that's going to win you cash. Coming up on Friday. Good luck to you.
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11: Slight chance of thunderstorms today. Otherwise, sunshine mixed with clouds at times. High temperatures reach up to 77. Winds out of the south, 5 to 10 miles an hour. Mainly cloudy skies expected tonight. Chance of thunderstorms. Lows dip down to about 61. Chance of thunderstorms tomorrow. Daytime highs approaching 80. A mix of clouds and sun. I'm meteorologist Derek Kite on 104.7 KVIK. Right now, 73.

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0: Billy Joel on Classic Hits on a 4-7. Huey Lewis in the news. Foreigner coming up. Coming up next week, we'll be doing our final June Dairy Month giveaway. So if you have not signed up in our June Dairy Month giveaway, you should do that soon, because we'll have two grand prizes. Each grand prize is a 60 Grizzly 45 cooler and $150 gift card to WW Homestead Dairy in Waukon. 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And you want to get signed up? I know you do. 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
1: This is the Midday Market Update on Iowa Ag Matters. I'm Mark Magnuson, joined at midday by Justin McKinney of Comstock. Justin, what's happening with the trade in the grains?
2: A little bit lower here this morning, Mark, on the corn, down about 5.5 on the July corn. December corn off 3.5. Soybeans down 2 in the July. November beans struggling along, but up 0.75 as we get the week started. A couple things on the docket here right off the bat. We have the crop conditions this afternoon. Everybody's kind of pegging corn to be down unchanged to down 2%, and unchanged to down maybe 2% on the beans. That 6+ inches of rain through a large swath of the Corn Belt, it's starting to get a lot of headlines. It's starting to get a lot of press. Yellow corn, maybe a little bit too much water in spots, but it's also hard to rally a market on too much rain.
1: What's happening in the livestock trade today?
2: Yeah, wild day as we started. We got feeders up about $3.27 right now. That is a couple about $1.50 or so off the high of the day that we started right off the bat. Fat cattle here trading up $1.15. Again, you're looking at about $1.50 off the highs, give or take. As we had the cash news develop very slowly last week and very late after the 2 o'clock reporting, the bulk of the cattle probably did end up trading somewhere in that 260 range in the north. It will not reflect on the weekly report if it missed the 2 o'clock cutout. So we had that news out of the cattle on feed report, which I'm sure you guys talked about this morning, but the cash market really was a driver this morning. Got everybody fired up here on the feeder and the live cattle. Over on the hog side of the world, boy, it's just tough going in the hogs. Down 15 cents in the July. August is up about 7.5 cents. We continue to get very, good box movement on the pork cutout. We seem to try to get a little run in the values there, but the hog market, we just can't get anything mustered in the cash. That chart just has been oversold and looking terrible for a while. And we would expect to bounce as we're running a pretty big discount to what we normally would have this time of year. But traders are just reluctant to put that premium in.
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3: August 13th through the 23rd.
1: July corn down 5.75 at 4.11¾. July soybeans down 3 cents at 11.19¾. July soybean meal down $1.10 at 320 cents. July soybeans up 121 at 70.90. Chicago wheat down 7.5 at 5.98¼. Minneapolis wheat is down 8 cents at 6.15. Kansas City hard red wheat down 8¾ at 6.35¼. On the Merck, August live cattle up 70 cents at 247.33. August feeder cattle up 3.23 at 369.83. July lean hogs down 18 cents at 94.85. That was a check of the midday markets on Iowa Ag Matters. I'm Mark Magnuson.
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12: Sunshine mixed with clouds at times this afternoon with a slight chance of thunderstorms. Daytime highs approaching 77. Southerly winds 5 to 10 miles an hour. Mainly cloudy skies expected tonight. Chance of thunderstorms, lows level off around 61. Chance for storms tomorrow, highs level off around 80. Sunshine mixed with clouds at times. I'm meteorologist Derek Kite on 104.7 KVIK. Right now, 73.
0: And that's it for me. I'll be back with you again bright and early tomorrow. I hope you have a great afternoon. Dimitri's coming in next. Bye.
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1: With this information update, I'm Darren Swenson. Iowa Governor Kim Reynolds has issued a disaster proclamation for Ella McKee County following severe weather that hit the area last Wednesday. The proclamation allows the state to use resources for response and recovery efforts. It also activates the Iowa Individual Assistance Grant Program and the Disaster Case Advocacy Program. The proclamation takes effect immediately and will last for 30 days unless it is ended or extended. The Iowa Individual Assistance Grant Program offers grants of up to $7,000 for households earning up to 200% of the federal poverty level. The money can be used for home or car repairs, replacing personal property or food, or covering temporary housing costs. People seeking reimbursement must provide original receipts for expenses tied to storm recovery. The Disaster Case Advocacy Program helps people facing serious needs from disaster-related hardship, injury, or tough conditions. Disaster case advocates work with clients to create a recovery plan and offer guidance, advice, and referrals to get services or resources. There are no income requirements for the program, and it closes 180 days from the disaster date proclamation. With this information update, I'm Darren Swenson.
2: Fox News, I'm Therese Crowley. President Trump praising nuclear certainty. Now Iran disputes it's in the peace deal. Fox's Trey Yinks.
3: After Vice President J.D. Vance announced that Iran has agreed to allow international atomic energy inspectors into their country, President Trump posted on Truth Social this morning saying, in part, if they did not agree to this, there would be no further negotiations. Well, the Iranians today are going on the record saying they did not agree to this point.
2: The president says if Iran doesn't live up to the deal, he'll do what he has to do. Primary Tuesday in Utah, Maryland, South Carolina, and New York, where socialists are taking a run at Democrat seats. Maine Senator Susan Collins talks to Fox on her Democrat challenger, Graham Plattner, with the newly covered up Nazi tattoo.
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10: Sunshine mixed with clouds at times this afternoon with a slight chance of thunderstorms. Daytime highs approaching 77. Southerly winds 5 to 10 miles an hour. Mainly cloudy skies expected tonight. Chance of thunderstorms. Lows level off around 61. Chance for storms tomorrow. Highs level off around 80. Sunshine mixed with clouds at times. I'm meteorologist Derek Kite on 104.7 KVIK. Right now, 73.

Welcome to your noon lunch hour on this Tuesday. Blue Oyster Culture there kicking things off. It's KVIK 104.7. My name's Dimitri. Rolling Stones on the way. We'll hear from Guns N' Roses this hour. And Tom Croce as well. Right now, Devo. Whip it. KVIK.

0: another beautiful day in progress in the tri-state. 75 right now. Still saying 77 for high today. We'll get a forecast in just a bit. Music this hour on KVIK, brought to you by Malcolm Enterprises for all your residential or commercial garbage and recycling needs. 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
11: 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KVIK weather.
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13: Sunshine mixed with clouds at times this afternoon with a slight chance of thunderstorms. Daytime highs approaching 77. Southerly winds 5 to 10 miles an hour. Mainly cloudy skies expected tonight. Chance of thunderstorms. Lows level off around 61. Chance for storms tomorrow. Highs level off around 80. Sunshine mixed with clouds at times. I'm meteorologist Derek Hite on 104.7 KVIK. Right now, it's 75 degrees.

0: KVIK 104.7. I got a new monitor in my office here today because mine decided to die, and now it's a really big monitor. So there we go. 75 right now in downtown Decorah. Hey, you could win $104.70 on Friday, maybe, to buy a new monitor. Who knows? 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It all kicks off tomorrow. 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

0: Ella. Dancing Queen, Kiviaq, 104.7, one of the many songs I did in show choir back in high school. Love that one. Fleetwood Mac on the way in just a little bit. It is Iowa Ag Matters time on KVIK. It's brought to you by Perry Novak Electric and Solar.
1: Back on Iowa Ag Matters, and we are going to talk a little bit about what the economical effects are on the pork industry right now. And Holly Cook of the MPPC, she's an economist there. She talks with Riley Smith about some of the things we're looking at right now.

0: now in the ag industry?
1: We're looking a lot at the grain industry right now, right? The cattle industry is even having the headlines right now. It feels like the pork industry is going a little bit in the shadows on the grander economic scale right now, but there are still plenty of factors moving those hog markets along. So from your point of view, what are we seeing for those top factors that are kind of influencing the swine marketplace right now?
2: Yeah, great question. I think maybe to start, we zoom out a little bit and just kind of look at where we've been over the last year. I think everyone, you know, recognizes 2025 brought some great opportunities for pork producers in terms of the economic situation, a little bit lower costs, some strong demand and stronger hog prices. And so that was a great opportunity for our industry. As we've come into 2026, some of those opportunities have continued. But as we come in here to the summer, definitely a lot of fundamentals to be talking about and to continue paying attention to. So happy to get into it today. But, you know, we've got a supply situation where we've got, we're headed into summer, slaughter levels are starting to come down. At the same time, the cutout hasn't quite found that strength that we normally see this time of year. So a lot of conversations about demand and just a lot of factors that are contributing here.
1: So one of the things I've been curious about on the demand side of things is that we're watching beef prices climb higher and higher. And we know that, you know, to a certain point when the consumer wants beef, they're going to get beef. But I've heard a little bit of rumblings that some of that demand could start shifting to the pork side of things. Just on a price perspective, have we seen any of that, especially as grilling season really gets underway?
2: Yeah, it's a good topic of conversation. And I think what I could tell you about that is, one, it's going to depend on how the consumer views pork and beef. Are they substitutes? And with that, it's going to depend on what's the cut. There's also research that's been done that shows it depends a lot on what's the market. You know, where in the U.S. are we talking? And so with that, I think, number one, the data that we have shows the beef to pork retail price ratio is as high as it's ever been. So if there's ever going to be a time where that competitive advantage comes into play, it would be now. But also certain cuts like bacon are more of a complement with beef. So high beef prices might, you know, be a detriment to bacon sales, whereas things like pork ribs, maybe they have a little bit more of that benefit to gain from just an affordability standpoint.
1: Right. And you mentioned that the cutout was having a little bit of issues right now. Where do we normally see that cutout value at this time of year? And what have been some of the headwinds for that?
2: Yeah, I mean, like I said, I think just seasonally, given both supply and demand side factors, we start to see the strongest cutout value reported sometime in the summer. And so, you know, right now sitting just under that $100 mark, I think as we move into the summer, we'll definitely see how supply takes shape, whether there's, you know, any sort of discrepancy with the hogs and pigs report, given the disease challenges that we know were out there this year, but then also just domestic demand, whether we are kind of facing headwinds from that macro perspective, just with the health of the U.S. consumer. And so, just like I said, we'd look to see that strong point come sometime this summer, just kind of a matter of when and if it's going to be a little bit later than we would normally see.
1: And what have you heard just from the producer side of things of optimism for the marketplace? I mean, are they looking forward to those points of this summer?
2: I mean, I think summer is always a good time of opportunity in our industry. And so we kind of rely on that, given just the different cycles that we see throughout the year. And so while maybe, you know, look at the market and things like that have moved lower in recent weeks, but still some opportunity out there here, just based on USDA price forecasts and other things through at least the third quarter of 2026.
1: All right, Holly, lots of great information today. For any hog producers who would like to stay in touch with the National Pork Producers Council, how can they do that?
2: Yeah, we've got our great website, nppc.org. We have information about the pork industry's economic importance, and then also put out important updates about what's going on Capitol Hill as well. So I would encourage you to check it out there.
1: All right, Holly, thanks again for your time, and enjoy the rest of the Pork Expo.
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1: 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So I'll get that mic off of you.
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4: 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And coming up on the show, we will hear from Dustin Huffman with the Basis Report. 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Thanks for joining us. 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
11: Sunshine mixed with clouds at times this afternoon with a slight chance of thunderstorms. Daytime highs approaching 77. Southerly winds 5 to 10 miles an hour. Mainly cloudy skies expected tonight. Chance of thunderstorms, lows level off around 61. Chance for storms, tomorrow, highs level off around 80. Sunshine mixed with clouds at times. I'm meteorologist Derek Kite on 104.7 KVIK. Right now, it's 75 degrees.

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0: This is the Midday Market Update on Iowa Ag Matters. I'm Mark Magnuson. Joined at midday by John Heinberg of Total Farm Marketing. John, what's happening with the trade in the grains?
1: Grain markets are mixed today. Pressure in those cereal grains continues to be there. Corn trading a couple pennies lower. Wheat also trading 5-6 cents lower. The Chicago contract. Again, a couple things may be brewing here. First off, it is first notice day time window. We still got some old crop corn out there that needs to move around, and we're in that pricing area time frame. Last year, we actually saw July corn push down to about the 408 area. Now we took July to 407 here today. So I think that's a piece of the puzzle. It's just some of those bushels, if they're on basis contract or HTAs, need to be priced here, and we're seeing that pushing some selling pressure in. Plus, July options expire on Friday. That can bring some volatility into the marketplace. But right now, weather continues to stay overly friendly. Corn production or grain production, crop ratings yesterday did come in steady with the previous week. So maybe that's keeping at least a little bit of a support under the market. You know, market would like to see that maybe improve a touch, but that seems to be at least what's going on there. Now, soybeans, a quiet day, 2-4 cents higher in that regard, but still at least seeing a little bit of a bid. I think some of that's tied to crop ratings, some of that, again, tied to the pure fact that got a little bump in the soybean meal prices today that could be giving us a little bit of a price lift.
0: What's happening on the livestock side of the trade?
1: Well, livestock trade today, let's go to the hog market first. Hog market has been firmer most of the day, but now starting to kind of lose its energy here as we get close to the end of the day. But maybe watching those summer months, the past July, October, August contracts, saw some pretty good turns in those contracts the last couple of days. Biggest thing is we got cash trades, you know, kind of moving higher, 96 window, but we can't seem to get any bid in that index. So that keeps that July contract basically at bay in that time frame. Cattle wise, choppy day today, been holding some support, been firming up off of the lows, but still softer in the front end. Watching to see where cash might go this week. I'm hearing some inclinations that cash trade already could be starting to move higher as we start the week here. So that'll be something to kind of watch. Market's done what it's needed to do. It's got broke through some key resistance last week, back tested it this week. You know, we'll have to see what the cash market does, because that's truly what's going to drive both the live and the feeder contracts here in the next couple of weeks.
0: What's the best way for our listeners to get in touch for more marketing information?
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0: July corn down 2 cents at 409 and a half. July soybeans up 2 cents at 1117 and three quarters. July soybean meal up 330 at 303.10. July soybean oil down 91 cents at 70.24. Chicago wheat down 7.5 at 590. Minneapolis wheat down 19 cents at 594. On the Merck, August live cattle down 20 cents at 247.15. August feeder cattle down 78 cents at 369.65. July lean hogs down 30 cents at 94.35. That was a check of the Midday Markets on Iowa Ag Matters. I'm Mark Magnuson.
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Forecast on the way. Right now, it's Meatloaf.

0: KVIQ 104.7 with Meatloaf. Oh, it's a gorgeous day out there. Hope you're enjoying it. Doobie Brothers and Duran Duran coming up right now. Livestock Report, that's brought to you by My Energy.
1: Well, we are getting back into the marketplace once again here on Iowa Ag Matters. Going to look at the livestock side of the marketplace and how things are going here as we're approaching the middle of the week. Joe Camp of Comstock Investments rejoining the conversation with Mark Magnuson.
2: What's happening on the livestock side of the trade?
3: Well, we had a higher start for cattle futures in response partly to Thursday's cattle on feed report. We had that moved up for the Friday holiday, and it came out bullish leaning. Placements down nearly 10% from a year ago still. The total on feed count up a couple of points. So maybe turning a corner overall, but it's still slow going. And so that tight supply side focus is still very much a bullish influence for cattle futures. You have cattle futures reapproaching their last contract highs. And we're seeing this cash dynamic really play out more friendly. That fits with the seasons that we're further into the summer. Demand's faring pretty well. And you have the overall still bullish speculative leaning on the cattle.
2: And what's happening on the hog side?
3: Well, the speculators, they've maintained bullish positions in cattle, but they've liquidated and actually turned net short in the hogs this last couple of months. That's been a really quick sell-off of the hedge fund position in hogs, and we can see that coinciding with a technically very negative look on the charts for hogs. We can, though, start to question if there's going to be support found. Generally, these nearby contracts down around 90, those are the contract lows, and they're also at levels that look well enough discounted to the current cash strength that we'd maybe find some relief here soon. The same question that turned around the grains can be applied to hogs here. Do we get to a point where not only is there going to be technical bargain buying interest, but will these lower prices spur better cash market demand as well? And maybe seeing some of that suggestion here with a mixed off their lows type of start on Tuesday for hog futures.
2: Joe Camp of Comstock, my guest here today. 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Joe, thanks so much for the time. Really appreciate it and have a great day.
3: Thanks, you too.
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12: Sunshine mixed with clouds at times this afternoon with a slight chance of thunderstorms. Daytime highs approaching 77. Southerly winds 5 to 10 miles an hour. Mainly cloudy skies expected tonight. Chance of thunderstorms. Lows level off around 61. Chance for storms tomorrow. Highs level off around 80. Sunshine mixed with clouds at times. I'm meteorologist Derek Kite on 104.7 KVIK. Right now, it's 75 degrees.

0: Duran Duran, KVIK 104.7, and Friday, your chance to win some cash, $104.70 with the golden words, the mighty Howard County Fair, June 24th through the 28th. 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

0: Stevie Wonder on KVIK. Did you hear about this old turtle this morning, or tortoise, I should say? Guinness says the world's oldest known land animal is a giant tortoise named Jonathan. Yeah, he's at least 194 years old, maybe even older. He's living on the South Atlantic island of St. Helena. Jonathan arrived there in 1882, already fully grown. His birth year is estimated to be 1832 at the latest. Despite losing his eyesight and sense of smell, he still enjoys eating, bathing, basking in the sun, and even mating. Yes. Recently, Guinness World Records named Jonathan an official icon, recognizing record holders whose achievements have inspired people around the world. There you go. Jonathan, the 194-year-old tortoise.
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10: Sunshine mixed with clouds at times this afternoon with a slight chance of thunderstorms. High temperatures reach up to 79. Winds out of the south, 5 to 10 miles an hour. Cloudy skies expected tonight. Chance of thunderstorms, lows dip down to about 61. Partly cloudy skies tomorrow. Chance of thunderstorms, highs level off around 80. I'm meteorologist Derek Height on 104.7 KVIK. Currently, it's 77 degrees.

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1: Fox News, I'm Therese Crowley. Healthcare fraud takedown. 455 people in 2 weeks for $6.5 billion in healthcare fraud. Attorney General Todd Blanche says $182 million in cash and assets seized.
2: We're taking back the money, the luxury cars, the jewelry, and these alleged fraudsters will face justice.
1: Health Secretary RFK Jr. says some patients died thinking they were getting legit care when they were just billing opportunities. President Trump praising nuclear honesty. Now Iran refutes that it agreed to allow nuclear inspectors. The president says if they don't do what they agreed, we'll do what we have to do. And the president posting six people have been arrested for a 350-foot gash in the Lincoln reflecting pool liner with sharp knife or razors. Says we'll drain some of the water before or after 4th of July for the permanent repair. 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

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David Bowie coming up. Here's Lip Sync.

0: 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It's David Bowie on KVIK. 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
1: This is the closing market report for Monday on the Iowa Agribusiness Radio Network. I'm Riley Smith. On the phone right now with Bill Moore of Price Futures Group as we wrap up another day in the ag marketplace. Bill, what have we seen going on in the grain and livestock markets today?
2: Well, we've got pressure across the board. Not a lot, but, you know, down six in the corn, 5 to 6. Beans down 5 to 6. Wheat down 7 to 8. Beans were higher for most of the day, but recently slumped. One time they were up about 8. The oil still higher. Good exports there. It held the beans higher for a while. I'd say that the war premium has been totally scrapped from the extracted from the price. The market's numb to the war news now, like a lot of us are. They're meeting in Switzerland now, hopefully to hammer out some kind of a deal. Sticking blocks would be that Israel was not included in the Israel-Lebanon issues. But we're all hoping that that ends well. Everybody's had enough of this war, I'm sure. But I just don't think the market's going to react to the war much anymore. It looks like it's winding down anyway.
1: 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We'll look at the numbers next.
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1: At the close, July corn down 6 even at 411 and a half. December new crop down 4 and a half at 439 and a half. July soybeans down 7 even at 1115 and 3 quarters. November new crop down 1 and a quarter at 1141 and a half. July soybean meal down $1.50 at $2.99.80. July soybean oil up $1.46 at $71.15. On the Merck, August live cattle up 72 cents at $2.47.35. August feeders up 382 at $3.70.42. July lean hogs down 37 cents at $94.65. That's been a check of the closing markets on the Iowa Agribusiness Radio Network. I'm Riley Smith.
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6: Sunshine mixed with clouds at times this afternoon with a slight chance of thunderstorms. High temperatures reach up to 79. Winds out of the south, 5 to 10 miles an hour. Cloudy skies expected tonight. Chance of thunderstorms. Lows dip down to about 61. Partly cloudy skies tomorrow. Chance of thunderstorms. Highs level off around 80. I'm meteorologist Derek Kite on 104.7 KVIK. Currently, it's 77 degrees.

0: fabulous Thunderbirds, 104.7 KVIK. All right, golden words for Friday. Get these written down. They could win you $104.70. The mighty Howard County Fair, June 24th through the 28th. Yeah, know that Friday. Win cash from us. 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And again, the golden words for Friday, the mighty Howard County Fair, June 24th through the 28th.
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7: Andrew Schimp of Washburn won a top prize in the Fire and Ice 7 scratch game after buying a ticket at his local Pronto gas station.
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0: I think that's Les's favorite song, to be honest. It's Yellow on KVIK 104.7. Yeah, one hit wonder for them called Oh Yeah. We're going to get a forecast in just a little bit. And coming up Sunday, NASCAR Cup Series racing on the air. 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
3: Slight chance of thunderstorms this afternoon. Otherwise, more clouds than sun. High temperatures reach up to 79. South winds 5 to 10 miles an hour. Cloudy skies expected tonight. Chance of thunderstorms. Lows dip down to about 61. Sunshine mixed with clouds at times. Tomorrow, chance of thunderstorms. Daytime highs approaching 80. I'm meteorologist Derek Kite on 104.7 KVIK. Right now, it's 75 degrees.

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2: Fox News, I'm John Saucier. Secretary of State Marco Rubio is visiting the United Arab Emirates, meeting with Gulf allies, discussing that U.S.-Iran peace deal. Secretary Rubio, what did Iran agree to anyways?
3: We know what they agreed to. I don't know why they have to say the things they say. Whatever their internal or domestic politics is, I guess they'll navigate it. But we know what they agreed to do, and now they'll either do it or they won't. And if they do, the process moves forward, and if they don't, the president will have some decisions to make.
2: Iran has publicly denied that nuclear inspectors will be allowed into their country. The Justice Department announcing it's charged over 400 people in healthcare fraud. Centers for Medicare and Medicaid Services Administrator Dr. Mehmet Oz.
4: The $100 billion that Secretary Kennedy mentioned is stolen from Medicare and Medicaid. If we were able to just take that out of what's being stolen from Medicare, would double the life expectancy of the Medicare Trust Fund.
2: More than $6.5 billion in this fraud scheme. 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

0: 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Well, Friday could be your lucky day. Could win $104.70 in cash. You need the golden words. Here they are. The mighty Howard County Fair, June 24th through the 28th. Yes, and June 24th is tomorrow. That's when it kicks off. Alrighty. With stock car racing at the grandstand. Yeah, that's going on tomorrow night. Of course, the FFA and 4-H exhibits, delicious fair food, and all the fun with the Evans United right there on the Midway, all in Cresco this week.
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13: Slight chance of thunderstorms this afternoon. Otherwise, more clouds than sun. High temperatures reach up to 79. South winds 5 to 10 miles an hour. Cloudy skies expected tonight. Chance of thunderstorms. Lows dip down to about 61. Sunshine mixed with clouds at times. Tomorrow, chance of thunderstorms. Daytime highs approaching 80. I'm meteorologist Derek Hite on 104.7 KVIK. Right now, it's 77 degrees.

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Make sure you get over to Jim's Appliance and JW Kitchens in Decorah this week. 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

0: Fleetwood Mac on KVIK 104.7. I just saw Toy Story 5 last week. I'm going again with my daughter tonight. It's a good movie. Our family is a big fan of all the Toy Story movies. Tom Hanks says he'll only do a Toy Story 6 if it's worthwhile. I'm sure then a Brinks truck will arrive in his driveway and he'll say, yeah, it's worth it.
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1: Children's wear, ladies' lingerie. Oh, good morning, Mr. Tyler. Going down.

0: June Dairy Month continues, not for much longer. 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
2: At the World Cup, England and Ghana kicking off as we speak in Foxborough. Earlier today, Cristiano Ronaldo scored two goals in Portugal's 5-0 win over Uzbekistan. Here's how the second sounded on Fox.
3: Bruno Fernandes, Neto sprinting down the right, Ronaldo through the middle. It's Cristiano Ronaldo for Portugal! It's 3-0! And Ronaldo strikes again!
2: In the NBA, the Portland Trail Blazers are hiring Minnesota Timberwolves assistant coach Mike Anori as their new head coach. The story here is contract terms, though. The Athletic reports he gets just a one-year deal with team options for each of the following two seasons. The NFL is declining to hold a supplemental draft this summer, meaning that former Texas Tech quarterback Brendan Sorsby will not be able to enter the NFL this year and must instead wait until the 2027 draft.
4: 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And B-Mods, $1,000 to win. 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
10: Everyone is invited to join the Winnesee County Historical Society in celebrating the 250th anniversary of the United States on Tuesday, June 30th at their home at 302 South Mill Street from 4 until 6. There'll be exhibits of notable events and people in the long life of Winnesee County. Photos, artifacts, and information on some of the county's natural features, historic businesses, and changes that have occurred over time will also be presented. And to commemorate the Historic District's 50th anniversary, a walking tour of the Broadway Phelps Park Historic District architecture and its history will be held from 4 until 5. It'll be led by board member Elizabeth Lorenzen. Celebrate 250 years of the United States with the Winnesee County Historical Society, Tuesday, June 30th.
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12: Slight chance of thunderstorms this afternoon. Otherwise, more clouds than sun. High temperatures reach up to 79. South winds 5 to 10 miles an hour. Cloudy skies expected tonight. Chance of thunderstorms. Lows dip down to about 61. Sunshine mixed with clouds at times. Tomorrow, chance of thunderstorms. Daytime highs approaching 80. I'm meteorologist Derek Kite on 104.7 KVIK. Right now, it's 77 degrees.

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1: Fox News, I'm Angelo Bavaro. President Trump is accusing Iran of lying after leaders there are disputing claims of an agreement to let nuclear inspectors return.
2: They know they're wrong. They told us inside, and we have it down, 100% inspections. And if they were right, I'd cancel the meetings right now.
1: The president also says the Strait of Hormuz is now open amid negotiations.
3: But American warships will remain in place even though the U.S. blockade has been lifted. Now, on True Social, the president saying that Iran will not get any money that can be used to sow chaos in the Middle East again. He adds that the money and or sanctions that the U.S. Treasury is releasing goes in escrow controlled by the USA and will be used for the purchase of food and medical supplies.
1: That is Fox Business's Edward Lawrence. 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

KBIK 104.7. Yes, things might get a little wet and a little stormy tonight here in the tri-states. Decent chance of that happening.

0: KBIK 104.7. I'm Joe Casper. Hope you're doing all right. So I was just reading about a survey that was just done with some health experts, and they say being out of shape is more likely to kill you than smoking. All right. Being out of shape, more dangerous than smoking. All right. As for doing both, I believe that experiment is happening now in West Virginia.
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9: It's a racetrack that I really like. I enjoy coming here. I look forward to coming here. You got to race the track as much as you do the competitors here.
2: Catch the NASCAR Wheelin' Modified Tour at Seekonk Speedway, Wednesday, July 1st at 7:45 p.m. Eastern, live on the NASCAR Channel. Over 150,000 fans attended the 3 days of racing at the inaugural race weekend at Naval Base Coronado in San Diego over the weekend, and many are wondering if this will become an annual event for the sport. NASCAR's Chief Operating Officer, Ben Kennedy.
10: Great pairing, being the 250th anniversary of the United States Navy, 250th anniversary of the United States of America. You couldn't ask for a better time than this. We would love to return. We're also cognizant of the fact that this is active military base.
2: And NASCAR will remain out west for this coming weekend with the traditional running of the Toyota Save Mart 350 at Sonoma Raceway, also in California. I'm Kyle Rickey. This is NASCAR Hot Pass on the Motor Racing Network.
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13: Chance of thunderstorms tonight, otherwise cloudy skies expected. Lows dip down to about 61. Winds out of the south, 5 to 10 miles an hour. Sunshine mixed with clouds at times. Tomorrow, chance of thunderstorms. High temperatures reach up to 80. Lows level off around 56. Tomorrow night, mainly clear skies. I'm meteorologist Derek Height on 104.7 KVIK. Right now, 79.

0: Yep, it's Hall and Oates on KBIK 104.7. 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

KVIK 104.7. Well, with the resignation of Prime Minister of the UK, they'll be getting its seventh new leader this decade. Well, at least the UK is beating us in something, I guess. All right. Pink Floyd's on the way. Here's Queen, KVIK. Let's go.

0: Shane Floyd on KBIK 104.7. Oh, today is a National Hydration Day. All right. Have you been doing that? Yeah. I see some are hydrating at the bar down the street here all day.
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1: Chance of thunderstorms tonight. Otherwise, cloudy skies expected. Lows dip down to about 61. Winds out of the south, 5 to 10 miles an hour.

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1: With this information update, I'm Darren Swenson. Iowa Governor Kim Reynolds has issued a disaster proclamation for Ella McKee County following severe weather that hit the area last Wednesday. The proclamation allows the state to use resources for response and recovery efforts. It also activates the Iowa Individual Assistance Grant Program and the Disaster Case Advocacy Program. The proclamation takes effect immediately and will last for 30 days unless it is ended or extended. The Iowa Individual Assistance Grant Program offers grants of up to $7,000 for households earning up to 200% of the federal poverty level. The money can be used for home or car repairs, replacing personal property or food, or covering temporary housing costs. People seeking reimbursement must provide original receipts for expenses tied to storm recovery. The Disaster Case Advocacy Program helps people facing serious needs from disaster-related hardship, injury, or tough conditions. Disaster case advocates work with clients to create a recovery plan and offer guidance, advice, and referrals to get services or resources. There are no income requirements for the program, and it closes 180 days from the disaster date proclamation. With this information update, I'm Darren Swenson.
2: 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Funeral services for Gary Johangenmeyer, age 82 of Waukon, will be held Friday morning at 11 at Old East Paint Creek Lutheran Church in Waterville. Visitation begins at 9 on Friday morning. Martin Grau Funeral Home handling arrangements for Gary Johangenmeyer. Memorial Mass for Stephen Christensen, age 86 of Decorah, will be held Friday morning at 11 at St. Benedict Catholic Church in Decorah. Visitation begins at 10 on Friday morning. Helms Funeral Home handling arrangements for Stephen Christensen. Funeral service for Verdon Donnie Erickson, age 92, of Mabel, will be held at 1 on Friday afternoon at Shea Lutheran Church in rural Mabel. Visitation is from 5 until 7 on Thursday at the church. Mangus Funeral Home in Mabel assisting with arrangements for Verdon Donnie Erickson. Celebration of Life for Edith Edie Rollins, age 55, of Decorah, will be held from 4 until 7 on Friday at Helms Funeral Home in Decorah, who is handling arrangements for Edie Rollins. Memorial service for Mary Ann Hammond, age 105, formerly of Lanesboro, will be held at 11 on Saturday morning at the North Prairie Lutheran Church in rural Lanesboro. Visitation begins at 10:30 on Saturday morning. The Mangus Funeral Home assisting with arrangements for Mary Ann Hammond. Celebration of Life for Tim O'Malley, age 74, of Lansing, will be held from 1 until 5 on Saturday at T.J. Hunter's Banquet Hall in Lansing. Burial with military honors will be held in Gethsemane Cemetery in Lansing at 11:30 on Saturday morning. 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Celebration of Life for Charles Chuck Casterton, age 69, of Decorah, will be held Monday from 4 until 7 at the Winnesee County Fairgrounds Community Building. 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
3: Fox News. News. I'm John Saucier. President Trump visiting a Mack truck facility in Pennsylvania today, talking about the ongoing peace negotiations between the United States and Iran after the two countries agreed to extend their ceasefire for 60 days.
4: The Iran economy has been crushed and their defense industrial base has been damaged so severely that it'll take them many years to rebuild, many, many years. And now we're trying to work out a deal that's fair.
3: Well, recent polls suggest the majority of Americans disapprove of the president's handling of Iran. Senate Majority Leader John Thune says the House of Representatives will soon take on the housing bill. Senate lawmakers already passed the long-awaited legislation in bipartisan fashion, the vote 85-5.
5: It gets at the very heart of an issue that I think is really important to the American people, and that's the issue of affordability.
3: One thing this bill does is ban corporate investors from buying single-family homes while also cutting some federal regulations. America is listening to Fox News.
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1: Good afternoon from Roger Financial Services. This is the closing market report for Tuesday, June 23rd. The Dow Jones Industrial Average was down 46 points today, closing at 51,667. The S&P 500 was down 107 points, closing at 7,365. And the NASDAQ was down 580 points, closing at 25,587. The following are some stocks of local interest. Alliant Energy was up $1.36 a share, closing at $74.57. Donaldson's was down $1.31 a share, closing at $84.64. Marriott was up $2.64 a share, closing at $386.83. Pepsi was up $1.34 a share, closing at $142.05. Stanley Black & Decker was down $2.50 a share, closing at $83.81. UPS was down $1.41 a share, closing at $105.83. And Walmart was up $2.24 a share, closing at $119.42. 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

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And they had a gym teacher named Lynyrd Skynyrd, who had strictly enforced the school's policy of no long hair. That's where the name came from. Skynyrd on KBIK.

0: Journey on KBIK 104.7. Leonard Skinner before that. Isn't it weird that a gym teacher back in the day could tell kids what kind of hair they needed to have at school? The power of a gym teacher back in the day. Well, probably, 60s or 70s or something. All right. Music this hour on KBIK brought to you by Malcolm Enterprises for residential and commercial garbage and recycling. 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
13: Chance of thunderstorms tonight. Otherwise, cloudy skies expected. Lows dip down to about 61. Winds out of the south, 5 to 10 miles an hour. Sunshine mixed with clouds at times tomorrow. Chance of thunderstorms. High temperatures reach up to 80. Lows level off around 56. Tomorrow night, mainly clear skies. I'm meteorologist Eric Height on 104.7 KVIK. Right now, 75.

0: 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All right, free money on Friday, $104.70. You could win it, but you got to have these words, the golden words. Write them down. The mighty Howard County Fair, June 24th through the 28th. And yes, that begins tomorrow. We got the races going on Wednesday and Thursday. Got the Demo Derby Friday. Saturday, Joan Nichols on stage. Special guest Haley Witters. And of course, Sunday, the Pro Rodeo. All in Cresco this week.
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0: Badfinger on KBIK 104.7. All right. Well, this is interesting statistic. 1 in 3 adults under 35. This is adults. Now, it doesn't include the kids. 1 in 3 adults 18 to 35 years old lived with a parent in 2025. Yes. The two main reasons, I guess, were rising housing costs and working in radio.
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10: Chance of thunderstorms tonight. Otherwise, cloudy skies expected. Lows dip down to about 61. Winds out of the south, 5 to 10 miles an hour. Sunshine mixed with clouds at times. Tomorrow, chance of thunderstorms. High temperatures reach up to 80. Lows level off around 56. Tomorrow night, mainly clear skies. I'm meteorologist Eric Hite on 104.7 KVIK. Currently 77.

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3: I mean, it's even hard to like get emotional right now because it doesn't feel real. Like, I feel like I'm in a dream and I'm going to wake up in a couple seconds and it's just going to go back to where I was at. So I don't know. I just I had a weird feeling coming into this weekend that it was going to be something special. I was just so excited when I first got here. It's an even playing field for me, something that I don't get to see every day going against all this experience. But I don't know. It's just I didn't expect to win this year. You know, I was trying to learn and get better. And sure enough, we won. So it's just nuts.
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4: Hello, everybody. Welcome to another edition of NASCAR Live here on the Motor Racing Network. Mike Bagley and the entire MRN crew here with you following a historic weekend at Naval Base Coronado. And now the NASCAR world is headed up the 5 for a weekend in wine country at Sonoma Raceway. Coming up on tonight's show, we'll be joined by road racing ace A.J. Allmendinger. Plus, the in-season challenge returns this weekend. We'll get you all set with what to expect. We'll also recognize all of the first-time winners from this season across each of NASCAR's top three series. And Roush Fenway Keselowski Racing's Derek Findlay will also stop by. But before we get into all of that, this past weekend, NASCAR took over Naval Base Coronado for a weekend unlike any other in sports history, and that weekend was capped off by a breakthrough victory for Corey Heim. Let's take you back through all of the action from this past Sunday with a NASCAR Live Backtracks. We are off and running here in San Diego.
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6: Yep, will do. Thank you, everyone. Have a good day, yep.
4: Shane Van Gisbergen wastes no time in getting away. Matter of fact, he'll lead the field by a car length to turn one.
7: SVG opens it up to 2, now maybe 3 car lengths. That'll shrink a bit on braking now. Out of the left-hander, on to Rogers Road. Shane Van Gisbergen quickly away with the lead.
4: Battle for the lead. Carson Hocevar rumbles out of the pocket. He'll peel to the inside of the racetrack. He'll slide under Shane Van Gisbergen, put Carson Hocevar to the top of the leaderboard as Shane Van Gisbergen falls to second, with Ryan Blaney in hot pursuit in the third position.
8: Ryan Blaney in the Wirth Ford for Team Penske will grab the top spot away under braking into turn number 6. That right-hand corner, and Blaney is the new race leader in Coronado. Shane Van Gisbergen, for the second time here in the opening handful of laps, has been drop-kicked back to the second spot.
7: Bubba Wallace has got it, but maybe not for long. Shane Van Gisbergen, he dive-bombs to the inside of that left-hand corner. Takes the low line. Drivers left, regains the lead.
9: Christopher Bell, that massive crash a couple weeks ago at Michigan with the damage to the left wrist, and he is going to climb out of the race car. Brent Cruz, the driver that's going to climb into the race car.
4: Shane Van Gisbergen quickly up to the gearbox. He'll clear everybody. He'll dart out in front and leave Bubba Wallace and Chris Buescher to race side by side for position number 2, headed to turn 1.
7: No contest on the restart. SVG quickly away by 4, maybe 5 car lengths.
10: Ryan Blaney, meanwhile, gets to the inside of Chris Buescher and takes the second spot away. Blaney wants the lead. He pulls to the left side of Shane Van Gisbergen in turn 4. They're side by side for the lead. Give the advantage to Ryan Blaney. Drag racing up to turn 5. Blaney in his Ford Mustang takes the lead.
4: The power of new tires. Blaney is on 10 lap fresher tires than the rest of the top 3. We have a problem, looks like, for Bubba Wallace. A wheel is loose in turn 10, and indeed, it's Bubba Wallace that's missing the right front tire and wheel assembly of the number 23 Xfinity Toyota Camry.
8: Ryan Blaney wins stage number 1. Ryan Preece will be 2nd. Kyle Larson will be 3rd. Ty Gibbs 4th. A.J. Allmendinger will be 5th.
4: Green is up, back out, and here comes Ryan Preece up to the gearbox. He'll clear Connor Zilich on the front straightaway, but Zilich is right there, hot to trot, applying pressure for the lead, headed to 1.
7: Good restart for Ryan Preece. He'll lead the way down the hill on Stockdale Boulevard. Now into turn number 2, the left-hander. Here comes Zilich, under braking. He will outbrake him. He will take the lead away.
10: One car gets spun around, and it's Chris Buescher. He was racing around Shane Van Gisbergen.
11: I couldn't see it, but it looked like a pretty move at 97. Yeah, they just showed a replay. He just dumped us off the corner. 90, if you didn't do anything wrong, 97 just dumped you there. You'll be all right.
4: Trouble is
12: Brent Cruz, that looks like has basically blown up on that portion of the racetrack. There's a lot of smoke coming out of that Toyota Camry.
13: Caution's out.
8: Shane Van Gisbergen, he's going to force them three wide on the front straightaway, rolls out of the throttle, thinks better of it, and there's crashing further back at the front of the field. It was Connor Zilich and Austin Hill got together. Hard contact where the 23-car pileup happened in yesterday's race. And, Mike, we've got a bunch of cars collected in this one as these drivers on the restart. It was three wide with SVG at the start-finish line. He rolled out of the throttle, made them two wide, and it looked like Austin Hill may have locked up the brakes going into the right-hand turn number one.
12: Nine cars have been collected in this crash here at Naval Base Coronado. Daniel Suarez has been involved, also Ryan Blaney, Austin Hill, Riley Hurts, John Hunter Nemechek, Ty Gibbs, Michael McDowell, Connor Zilich, and Shane Van Gisbergen.
13: How bad is it, pal? Bad. Nose is gone. You all right? I'll just go straight to the garage, right?
14: Yeah, copy.
12: Riley Herbst and Kyle Larson bouncing off each other, coming through the Poet restart zone, but the green flag is up. We're back racing, and it's Riley Herbst that'll take the lead, leaving Kyle Larson to race with Zane Smith.
10: Trouble turn four. Around goes Noah Gregson hard into the concrete barriers at the exit of the corner. He was racing around other traffic, and now he is sitting there in the wrong direction, sitting up against the wall in turn four.
8: We stay under the green flag for that problem that happened out in front of Tim Catalfamo. Noah Gregson, the driver involved in it.
13: I had a feeling that was coming when he got there. I don't know why, but I had a feeling that was coming. Yeah, all these F1 guys just think they get fenders and a bumper. They just drive in the inside and just barrel into everyone. Had it. Yeah, no, I agree, man. I agree.
12: Priest now applying heavy-duty pressure to the back bumper of the race leader.
15: All of a sudden, he's right there. Now he pulls the trigger, pulls to driver's left, gets to the inside of Riley Herbst. Ryan Priest takes the lead right at the entrance of the chicane. Riley Herbst tries to fight back, but nothing doing. Priest has gotten away.
12: Race leader Ryan Priest through the left-hander, turn 16. Green and white checker flag is waving at the start-finish line, and Ryan Priest has won stage two in the Anduril 250 race at the base.
7: Finally, things will shake up a bit at the front of the pack, although the battle continues on for second and third. Leader gets away. It's Ryan Priest right behind him.
8: Up off of turn 14, it's all Ryan Preece.
15: Three Fords occupying the top three spots, and here comes Chris Buescher to the inside of Ryan Preece. He'll take the lead on the entrance of the chicane. Buescher takes the top spot. Preece is now second, with Ryan Blaney continuing in third.
8: Caution on the speedway, a full course caution, and this will be our sixth Hardee's caution of the day. This is for debris on the racetrack.
12: This will leave 30 laps to settle it here in San Diego. Green flag is back out, and here we go. Chris Buescher up to the gearbox. He will pull away over Ryan Blaney and others as Chris Buescher hangs the hard right-hand turn through turn number one.
8: Challenge and change for the race lead. Ryan Blaney goes to the top spot. He got by Chris Buescher off of the fourth corner. Meanwhile, back in turn two, Eric Jones spins his car around and gets it pointed in the right direction after he and Austin Dillon got mixed up.
12: So up front, Ryan Blaney is the new leader, Chris Buescher right behind him, but Kyle Larson has had a consistent presence all day.
15: Ryan Blaney has changed his approach. Earlier in the day when he had the lead, he was smooth and clean. Now he's going to fend off Kyle Larson. Nothing doing. Kyle Larson drove up alongside Ryan Blaney and took the lead away just before the chicane. Ryan Blaney goes back to second with Zane Smith in third.
9: Kyle Larson is going to lead pit road ahead of Corey Heim here with his final pit stop.
8: So he will maintain that track position, does Kyle Larson. Corey Heim right behind him. That'll turn the race lead over to Carson Hocevar, who works up off of turn number five. Hocevar all by himself at the front of the field. Full course caution. There is fluid on the racetrack.
12: Larson and Hocevar make contact. Green flag in the air. Everybody doubled up side by side across the start-finish line. Hocevar with a fender out in front. Kyle Larson trying to stay with him to driver's right.
7: Carson Hocevar leads incrementally down the hill into turn number one. He'll have the inside line now into two. Hocevar, driver's left, leaning a little bit on, and Larson, who leans a little bit in return. Tyler Reddick looking three wide to the bottom. Hocevar moves left to block. They're still side by side.
15: It is Tyler Reddick. He has to wrestle his car into the chicane and maintains the lead. Carson Hocevar gets tapped by Corey Heim, and he goes around. Corey Heim takes over the second spot, and Carson Hocevar is just losing position.
8: Chastain with nowhere to go slid into Carson Hocevar. Chastain has a little damage to his car. Up front, new race leader Tyler Reddick heads down the hill.
7: Charges down the hill toward turn number two. He's got about a two, maybe three car length advantage over Corey Heim, who now is having visions of pulling up one of the big offsets. Here comes Heim. He dives to the inside. Drivers left in three and they're side by side.
10: Corey Heim to the left side of Tyler Reddick. They're wheel to wheel for the lead. Reddick goes into the corner. They bounce off each other. It's Heim, though, out of four. That's got the advantage by a half a car length. Racing to turn number five. It's Heim who clears Reddick, but Reddick now goes back to the inside in five.
8: As the preferred line, they slide and they make contact. Corey Heim slides wide. Tyler Reddick stabs the brakes. Corey Heim gets away with the race lead. He'll open up two car lengths up the back straightaway. Corey Heim with the race lead in the closing laps.
10: Still a long way to go in this race as the top two exit turn number three. Crowd comes to their feet. Corey Heim now into turn number four. Oh, Reddick's in trouble. He's got the left front tire down on his Toyota. He pounds the concrete wall as he comes off of the corner. Kyle Larson and Bubba Wallace now fastly approaching Reddick, who's got a tire down on his Camry.
13: He's off the pace. You're pulling away. They're by 30.
8: Here's Corey Heim off turn number 16. Naval Base Coronado military time. Locally, it's 17:15. In NASCAR, it's Heim time. Corey Heim has won the Anduril 250. Race on the base, his first career win in his 13th career start. The 23-year-old from Marietta, Georgia, is a NASCAR Cup Series winner.
5: That's going to be one right there. That's one. Heim time.
16: Heim time.
5: It's crazy, guys. Holy shit. Yeah, baby.
16: Way to go, buddy.
4: And we congratulate Corey Heim, a first-time winner in the NASCAR Cup Series. Coming up, we'll be joined by A.J. Allmendinger.
17: 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The voice of his spotter carving a path through the pack. 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
4: A.J. Allmendinger, a native of Los Gatos, California, will be searching for a win in his home state this weekend at Sonoma. 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
4: Welcome back to NASCAR Live. The NASCAR Cup Series heads from sunny San Diego, California, to the wine country of Sonoma for the annual stop at the Sonoma Raceway. Every time a road course is on the docket, A.J. Allmendinger comes to mind as a driver to look out for going into the weekend. A.J. joined our Tim Catalfamo.
0: All right, so AJ, first question for you. Obviously, you had a really good race this past weekend in San Diego at the Naval Base Coronado. You finished fifth in the event. How was your overall thoughts of how you did Sunday afternoon?
1: I thought Sunday went really well. I was just kind of frustrated and struggling Friday and Saturday, just not really having any sim or anything that we can utilize. Tried to do some iRacing, but it took me through Friday and Saturday to kind of really get comfortable on the racetrack. I felt like Sunday I got into a really good rhythm there, and Trent Owens and my group on the 16 made it. A lot of good adjustments going into Sunday, and felt like, you know, as we got into the rhythm of the race, we kind of made some good calls on strategy and things like that. So overall was really happy with it. You know, still obviously wish we had some more speed to go up there and compete for the win. But, you know, I felt like points wise and just overall during the day, I mean, we maximized everything we could. Made a small little mistake on the last lap that probably cost us fourth, but we were kind of struggling on tires at the end of the race, which is kind of something we fought all day. So, I was really happy with the way the race went.
0: What were your thoughts on the event itself? Obviously taking place at a naval base, something we've never done before. I'm just curious, what was your experience from the event this weekend?
1: I thought it was really cool. You know, I really didn't know what to expect. You know, I knew the atmosphere would probably be pretty special. Just, you know, being our 250th birthday, being, you know, on the naval base, have all the military around there. I got to talk to some really cool people in the Navy there. My EOD group, the Explosive Ordnance Disposal Group 1, they were really cool. Even pre-race, some of the people I got to talk to was super special. So that was a lot of fun. I think the atmosphere, the scenery that we saw on TV and in person, something that you just don't ever get to experience in a situation like that. So I thought the event was awesome. You know, I think the track, I think we probably all thought the track was probably a little too long, but that's just part of it. I was actually, you watch Friday and Saturday and you're like, man, I don't know what Sunday's going to be like, but passing opportunities and the way the race played out, I thought it put on some great racing. So, overall, just a really great event. I thought NASCAR and you know, the Navy and just the base itself put on.
0: Sticking with the road course theme here, we're going to Sonoma this upcoming weekend. That's the next race in the Cup Series schedule. I'm curious, what's it like to race at Sonoma with the elevation changes in particular that you go through at that track on the road course?
1: Yeah, over the last 2 years has been kind of interesting, right? They repaved the racetrack, and the first year used to be so focused on just rear tires. It was, you would just cook the rear tires so quickly there. And then the first year they repaved it, you didn't have to worry about it. It was super gripped up. You didn't have to worry about tires. And then last year it was like we came back and it almost felt like old Sonoma again. Like the 1 year of the pavement aging, like, seemed like it just made it exactly what it used to be. So I'm not sure what to expect. It's a fun racetrack. Like, the way the racetrack flows, I've always enjoyed that part of it. It's tough to set up for because I feel like your car, it either gets, like, really good in the first half of the racetrack or it's really good through the S's. So you're kind of trying to manage both ends of the racetrack. And really, for speed, those kind of ends of the racetrack are different than what you want to be good in the racing, because if you kind of get through the S's good but you don't get through turn 10 well, you're not going to pass anybody. So it's kind of unique of where you're looking for speed in qualifying and then where you're looking for it in the race. But we've had like good speed there. Our results haven't been the best, just some bad luck and I made a mistake last year. So I feel like we can go there and at least kind of do the same thing we've been doing at the road courses. Maybe not the outright speed to go win the race. We don't kind of have that speed in our race cars right now, but I think we can go put ourselves in position to run kind of on the edge of the top five and get stage points again. And, I think once again, just kind of maximize the day.
0: Where does Sonoma rank in your mind as to whether it's your favorite road course or your least favorite road course amongst the road courses that we go to currently on the Cup Series schedule?
1: Well, I mean, it's my home race. So I get to see a lot of family and friends there. So I always enjoy that part of it. You know, you always got to like kind of manage it, right? Seeing family and friends, but you're still there to do a job. But I really like the racetrack. I think my results don't really show that sometimes, but it's a, like I said, it flows really well. It's fun to really attack it for a qualifying lap. So it's always been, you know, I would say kind of the top of my favorite racetracks to go to. It's just, it's easy to kind of cook the rear tires and just burn the tires up and things like that. So I think that's something for me and for our race team, we're still trying to figure out, especially with this tire that Goodyear brings. It's really soft now and you can really abuse it quick and get in trouble. So I think that part of it has been tough. And you know, that's really what our focus on a road course package has been. And we've been doing better at it this year. Last year, I felt like we struggled kind of almost everywhere. So we're definitely making gains and hopefully we can do that again this weekend.
0: Again, we're talking with A.J. Allmendinger here on NASCAR Live. A.J., Chris Rice said something very interesting recently. He mentioned that his biggest goal is to have you become a NASCAR Hall of Famer. And I'm just curious, what are your thoughts on his comments in regards to you one day becoming a member of the Hall of Fame?
1: Oh, man, I love Chris. He is one of my biggest fans. And between him and Matt and all the men and women at Collard Racing, but especially him and Matt, like what they've done for me over the last 8 years of my life, you know, we've won a lot of cool races. And of course, you always want to win more. But I've gotten to kiss the bricks at Indy. You know, we won at Charlotte. We won a ton of Xfinity races back in the day. I've got to do a lot of things that when I thought initially retired, or got semi-retired or whatever I called it when I started doing TV for NBC, that it would never happen. So I'm very fortunate. I love that he says it, you know, at the end of the day, will it ever happen? Probably not. You know, you always wish you could have done more, but it's always that mindset of trying to manage like, gosh, I wish I would have been able to do more or made more things happen. But also realize that I've been very lucky that I've won a Rolex 24. I've won in sports cars. I've gotten to win an Indy car. Gosh, my seatbelts don't come undone. I might be an Indy 500 champion. Like it's a cool story with, I guess, kind of a medium happy ending, but not the one that I wanted. And I've gotten to win in NASCAR. And, you know, I believe me, I want to win more and I hope we do, but I've also been very fortunate. So Hall of Fame, I doubt that's ever going to happen. But it's also pretty amazing that this weekend's my 500th start in the Cup Series. You would have asked 2007 Red Bull AJ that was missing races constantly and on a new team just trying to keep myself in the sport that I'm going to make 500 starts. I'd have said, hell no. So I'm very lucky. And hopefully I keep going.
4: Thank you, Tim. Thank you, AJ. Coming up, the in-season challenge is back.
3: NASCAR Powerball. The chase to 1 million is on.
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6: 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The winner is contestant number two!
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3: 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Powerball. The chase to 1 million starts now.
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4: Welcome back to NASCAR Live. The NASCAR Cup Series In-Season Challenge returns this weekend for its second season. It'll begin a five-race bracket-style tournament this weekend in Sonoma. 32 drivers will once again compete in head-to-head matchups over the course of the next 5 weekends, with the Champions Round culminating at the end of July at the Indianapolis Motor Speedway. To get you up to speed on the matchups and what to expect in the weeks ahead, here's our Kyle Rickey.
8: Just like in 2025, NASCAR drivers and fans have a little something extra to sink their teeth into this summer. This weekend marks the return of the In-Season Challenge, a 32-driver head-to-head style tournament. There are a few changes to the challenge in 2026, most notably the schedule. The 5-week tournament starts at Sonoma Raceway this weekend, as opposed to the more chaotic Echo Park Speedway that kicked things off in 2025. Atlanta will still be in play, though, as it will host the round of 16. The final 3 rounds will then head to Chicagoland Speedway, North Wilkesboro, and the champion will once again be crowned at the Indianapolis Motor Speedway at the end of July. The other major change this year is how the seating was determined. This year, a simpler approach was taken, with drivers being seated 1 through 32 based on their points position following the race at Pocono. That means only one man could be the number one seed.
9: Side by side for the final time down the back straightaway, Larson and Reddick neck and neck into the corner. Reddick drives it in deep. So does Larson.
10: Reddick with the lead slides up the racetrack. Larson with a crossover. Checkered flag is in the air. Tyler Reddick wins the Advent Health 400 at Kansas Speedway. Reddick on a thrilling finish gets the win.
8: Tyler Reddick has been the driver of 2026. His 5 wins have had him in the points lead from the jump, and now he will be the number one seed in the In-Season Challenge. Reddick's first round opponent is no slouch, though, as the 32 seed is Hendrick Motorsports driver Alex Bowman, who is that far down in the standings because of missing numerous races because of vertigo. Reddick is excited for the return of the tournament and remembers how intense things got toward the end of the races last year, specifically at Sonoma.
11: It was a challenge. You know, I remember at Sonoma during it last year, me and Priest pretty much ran around each other the whole race, and the difference was a late caution. I got through the restart better than he did. He kind of got caught up in just a log jam, and I snuck through. So it'll be intense at some point, I would imagine. In the bracket, you're going to be around the car you're battling, whether it's straight up on speed all day or just how the strategy plays out.
8: The top seed on the other side of the bracket is the man who has been chasing down Reddick in the championship standings.
12: The master of Pocono Raceway, showing what he can do at the Tricky Triangle yet again today. Final time for Denny Hamlin in turn three.
13: Here comes Denny Hamlin out of turn number three. He'll swing his orange Toyota Camry wide up against the safer barrier. Denny Hamlin comes to the start-finish line. He becomes an 8-time winner at the Pocono Raceway. Denny Hamlin wins the Great American Getaway 400, and he wins his third consecutive race in the NASCAR Cup Series here in 2026.
8: Denny Hamlin enters the 2026 In-Season Challenge as one of the favorites to win the whole thing, just like he did in 2025. Hamlin was the number one seed last year, but fell victim to a huge upset in the opening round, being bested in Atlanta by Ty Dillon. Ironically, Hamlin's opening round opponent in 2026 will also be the younger of the Dillon brothers. Hamlin wants redemption this year, but is having fun with the irony of facing off with Dillon again.
0: You are lined up against Ty Dillon again, so any thoughts on that?
1: My kryptonite. What's the first race?
14: Sonoma.
1: I'm cooked.
8: The upset of Hamlin wasn't the end of Dillon's Cinderella story in 2025, though. The colleague racing driver was the star of the tournament, advancing all the way to the finals before ultimately losing to Ty Gibbs in the finals at Indianapolis. Gibbs will be the number five seed in 2026, with his first round opponent being Austin Dillon. While those three matchups have already plenty of attention this weekend, there are others that are sure to pique the interest of fans. AJ Allmendinger will try to use his road course racing prowess to upset Chase Briscoe in a 21-12 matchup, a battle of young drivers having breakout seasons. Carson Hocevar goes head-to-head with Zane Smith. And Shane Van Gisbergen and Ryan Preece's battle to make the chase will extend to the in-season challenge. If fans are looking for a Cinderella story this year similar to Dillon last year, Ricky Stenhouse Jr. might not be a bad candidate. The schedule sets up great for him if he can get past William Byron at Sonoma. Stenhouse has a fairly simple strategy going in.
15: You just go out and run as best you can. Until it gets down to, you know, I guess the nitty gritty of things, you know, I don't really worry about it too much. You know, just run as hard as you can and, you know, get the best finish that you can out of the day.
8: The closest matchup in terms of seeding is number 16, Austin Cindric, who will face off with 17th seed Brad Keselowski. Brad has his eye on the prize at the end of the tournament, $1 million.
16: Apparently, it still pays $1 million. That's good. I would like to win $1 million. That's my thoughts right now. I'm sure I can find a way to spend it. Probably something dumb, but I don't know. What would I spend that on? That's a great question. I need to think about that. I don't know. I mean, if I'll tell you what, if I win it, I'll figure it out.
8: So this weekend begins Keselowski and 31 other drivers' quest to win that $1 million jackpot and be crowned the winner of the second annual NASCAR in-season challenge.
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4: Welcome back to NASCAR Live. The question coming out of this past racing weekend at Naval Base Coronado is whether this will be a one-time event, or is this just the beginning of a relationship between NASCAR and the Naval operation? Ben Kennedy, NASCAR Chief Operating Officer, addressed the possibility of returning.
6: So we, you know, this is the first time we've done anything like this. Chicago is as close as you could get to it, but first time we've been on a military installation. So we have a lot of things we've learned over the last 2 years, a lot of things we've learned over the last 48 hours, and some changes we've made over that period of time as well. So what we are going to do after this weekend is have a deep dive after action review with our entire team. We're also going to sit down with the United States Navy and talk about, hey, what did we learn? What worked well? I think there are things, and you guys had a chance to go around this weekend, see some new activations and elements that we were testing might be able to apply to other tracks, some areas that we want to make improvements on going forward. I'd like to sit down with them, have a debrief, and then have a conversation about, hey, is there an opportunity for us to return here? So nothing to report today. A lot more conversations we'll have after this weekend.
4: Coming up, we'll dive into all the first-time winners in NASCAR so far this season.
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4: Welcome back to NASCAR Live. With Corey Heim's win at Naval Base Coronado, we've now seen three drivers earn their first career NASCAR Cup Series wins this season, as Ty Gibbs and Carson Hocevar crossed that off the achievement list earlier this year. But it's not just those three who have become first-time winners in their respective series this season. There's been several NASCAR Craftsman Truck Series and O'Rally Auto Parts Series drivers who've broken through with their first career wins in the series as well. Our Susie Armstrong is here with us now to highlight these achievements.
2: The 2026 NASCAR season has been a year of breakthroughs. Across NASCAR's three national series, several drivers have experienced the moment every racer dreams about, their first trip to victory lane. In the NASCAR Craftsman Truck Series, Caden Honeycutt had been knocking on the door for over a year. At Watkins Glen International, he finally broke through, scoring his first NASCAR National Series career victory.
5: Here's Caden Honeycutt up off of turn number 7. He's got 5 truck lengths off the corner. Checkered flag is out. We've had 2 first-time winners today at Watkins Glen, and they're the same guy. It's Caden Honeycutt. He gets his first career win in the NASCAR Craftsman Truck Series. Caden Honeycutt wins the Bully Hill Vineyards 176 at Watkins Glen.
2: In the NASCAR O'Rally Auto Parts Series, after many close calls, 15 runner-up finishes to be exact, Sheldon Creed finally got his moment.
7: Chastain's going to have a huge run. He's going to have one move at Austin Hill. Dives to the bottom of the racetrack. He turns Austin Hill. Hill is sideways on the apron. Sweeps back up the racetrack. Sheldon Creed is in front.
9: Out of turn number 4, Sheldon Creed picks his way around Chastain and Hill, and for the first time, he's a race winner of the NASCAR O'Rally Auto Parts Series. Sheldon Creed wins here at Echo Park Speedway.
2: At Rockingham Speedway, William Sawalich delivered a breakthrough performance and left his mark on the season.
10: The Starkey Sound Gear Toyota Supra for William Sawalich heads down the back straightaway and into turn 3 for the final time, looking for career win number 1.
8: Brandon Jones drives in deep in turn number 3, but it's not enough. Off of turn 4, checkered flag is out, and in his 42nd start, William Sawalich wins at the NASCAR O'Rally Auto Parts Series, taking the checkered flag in the North Carolina Education Lottery 250 at Rockingham Speedway.
2: At Talladega, Corey Day navigated the chaos of Super Speedway racing to add his name to the winner's list.
11: Two-horse race at the front of the pack. Sam Mayer to the inside of Corey Day. They continue to shuffle and dance around, headed down the back straightaway for the final time. Here comes Sam Mayer. He gets turned to the inside of the racetrack. They race to turn 3.
12: Corey Day has the lead in turns 3 and 4. Jeff Burton smacks the wall with the right side of the machine, and we've got cars wrecking. Harrison Burton is one of the machines involved, but it is Carson Kwapa now to take the speed with Corey Day off of turn 4 and leads the field.
5: Caution is out. This race will officially be over. The car clearly out in front is Corey Day. Corey Day is going to win the Ag Pro 300 at the Talladega Super Speedway.
2: And now to NASCAR's biggest stage. The Cup Series also welcomed a new group of first-time winners in 2026. At Talladega, Carson the Hurricane Hocevar drove Spire Motorsports back into victory lane and has taken the series by

0: in the NASCAR Cup Series.
1: For Ty Gibbs, the long wait ended at Bristol Motor Speedway. After 131 series starts, the young driver finally found victory lane.
0: Into turn 3 and 4 for the final time. Gibbs is rim riding. Blaney on the bottom. They're side by side at the line. Blaney sideways, and Ty Gibbs has won. For the first time in his Cup Series career, Ty Gibbs is a race winner. He wins the Food City 500.
1: The most recent first-time winner came in San Diego, where Corey Heim turned a career day into his first NASCAR Cup Series victory.
2: Here's Corey Heim off turn number 16. Naval Base Coronado military time. Locally, it's 17:15. In NASCAR, it's Heim time. Corey Heim has won the Anduril 250 race on the base. His first career win in his 13th career start. The 23-year-old from Marietta, Georgia is a NASCAR Cup Series winner.
1: They all took different paths to get there, but each one will forever be able to say the same thing. They are NASCAR winners.
3: That feature was sponsored by the Powerball. NASCAR Powerball. The chase to $1 million is on. Start your entries for the chance to win $1 million at NASCAR Championship Weekend, the official lottery game of NASCAR. Powerball. The chase to $1 million starts now. Coming up, Derek Finley will join us.
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2: Brad Keselowski up off of the corner. Ryan Blaney with a charge. 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
3: Welcome back to NASCAR Live. Ryan Preece heads to Sonoma, sitting 16th in the chase standings. It's going to be a critical stretch for him and his team as other drivers are looking to take part in the chase later this season. His crew chief, Derek Finley, joined our crew call duo of Steve Post and Todd Gordon.
11: Derek, we want to talk about your effort and the race and everything. Big picture, though, your takeaway from what we just accomplished, what we just did, what we just went through on Naval Base Coronado.
12: You know, for all the things that could have happened, I thought it was excellent. I thought everything went as smoothly as you could possibly hope. I was really surprised. I mean, all the things that are going on, one bridge onto an island to have a big race with 50,000 people, you know, all I could think of was, oh, boy, it's going to be good.

0: And they executed it just almost flawlessly. I was really impressed, really.
1: I guess the one piece I would take out of this weekend, I'm jumping forward my notes because we're kind of there.
0: Oh.
1: If you had it to do over again, it seemed like the racetrack really got good come race time, even like into the race. Do we go there with a 3-hour cup practice on Friday to try to get the racetrack rubbered in and run in?
0: The obvious answer is yes, but the way it was almost a little more interesting. You know, it kind of changed the race, head comers, head goers. You know, we were fortunate. Our car was fired off decent and ended decent. We had one run that we can't quite figure out what went wrong there. It's the only run we lost rear grip on, and we lost a ton of positions, but we put tires back on at the end, really hadn't changed anything all day, and the car drove straight forward 28th up to 11th there on that last run. So, I think it made the race interesting, just the way it was, really.
1: And I was going to ask you about that, because really, when you look at it, end of stage one, you stayed out. You finished second in stage one. You stopped at, lap 10? I think about everybody split that one in half. Yep. That was the plan. I guess, what did you see out of the tires at lap 10? Because everything I heard in the garage, we were going to stop at 10, 20, 30, 40. Like, we were going to run out of tires. And you stayed out and actually ended up winning stage two.
0: Yeah, so the first time we stayed out there in stage one at lap 10, we got fortunate because the caution came out like two laps later. So, we got to save some laps on tires. And we got to restart that second stage with, I don't know, seven laps on tires. So we're kind of like, yeah, let's do it. And to be honest with you, right there, the car lost a little bit of grip late into that run. But it stayed balanced, and that was the main thing. As long as it stayed balanced, we could make good lap time. And so it worked great then. So, of course, we wanted to, rinse and repeat there in the second stage. Same kind of thing happened. We pitted at lap 10, got the refire, and I think there was a caution around there. Anyway, same basic strategy. We caught another caution right after we pitted. We said, well, we're going to have less laps this time than we did the first stage. And we stayed out there, and so did Chris. And Chris netted out pretty well doing it, our teammate, Chris Buescher. And on that run, we lost rear grip. We got loose. And like I say, we could lose grip as long as it stayed balanced and made good lap time. But when we got loose there, we dropped like a rock. And, looking kind of bleak for a minute, but then when the caution came out again, we were able to put tires on, he could drive through the field again. So. And the car stayed balanced on that run. So as much as I hate saying, oh, we had a bad set of tires, I'm not saying we did. It's just I can't figure out what happened on that one run to change the balance so much.
1: Yep.
2: Derek, what's the process? We wake up Sunday morning, and every one of us is like 10 laps, corded tires.
1: I mean, heck, we were seeing five and six laps in practice.
2: Yeah. Yeah, your teammate Chris Buescher had a set of corded tires real early on.
0: We did too, yeah.
2: Yeah, you did too.
0: The race, but in practice, yeah.
2: Yeah, in practice. What's the process like when you expect one thing and you get to lap number 10 and it's dramatically different than what you expected? What all happens then within a team?
0: You know, we kind of went into the race banking on a little bit better tire wear than we had in practice. I mean, we'd had a truck race and a O'Reilly race there between our practice and our race. So, if you looked at the concrete and just looked at how it's, how porous it is and the lines and how it's graded, we were kind of thinking, and I don't know if we're right or wrong, but our tire wear was better, so I'm going to say we were right. We're thinking that those grooves in the concrete were just getting filled in between those races, and it wasn't quite as abrasive on our tires.
1: It was impressive.
2: Makes sense, yeah.
1: 'Cause it made, you could see the racetrack start to take some color, too. That's when you had 38 of you out there and going through, the anxiousness that you've got going into that. Because Goodyear gave you another set, but we still weren't sure that we were going to have enough to run the whole race, were we?
0: No, I mean, a lot of people weren't. I felt like we'd be okay. You know what it's like. You go to these tracks, and in that first set you lay down, and especially when there's a lot of concrete, that first set is just junk within five laps, and it just gets better and better all race. We didn't know that was going to happen there, but history tells us on concrete that's pretty common. So if I was feeling relatively confident, we could go farther than 10 laps, but, still wasn't sure how far.
2: No, no doubt about it. So, Derek, when we look at the experience out there, how dramatically different? We talked about four different forms of surface. We had new pavement, new concrete, old concrete. Can you describe how dramatically different they were?
0: Yeah. So the asphalt, you know, if you want to call that normal, just the old asphalt, you know, that if you set that as your baseline, then the new asphalt actually had pretty decent grip. But then we got to the concrete, then the old concrete had a ton of grip. And then when we hit the new concrete, you know, we lost all grip. So it was, you know, fortunately, Ryan's really good at picking up on that stuff quickly. So, you know, we kind of leaned on Ryan pretty hard. He figured it out, fortunately for us, you know. But that was kind of the transition. There was literally four different grips out there, and depending on how you hit it and when you hit it, it was all up to that driver, and Ryan did a great job.
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3: Welcome back to NASCAR Live. Once again, we close the show by continuing to celebrate the life and legacy of Kyle Busch. One of his 63 NASCAR Cup Series wins came at Sonoma, and that win may not be one that more encapsulates the spirit of Kyle Busch than what happened that day in Northern California. It was back in 2015. When he made a comeback for the ages.
9: They head into the right-hander of turn number four. Kurt Busch still hard on his bumper. Kyle Busch leading that group by about three or four car lengths. Down at the bottom now toward turn seven. Again, Kurt Busch looks low. Clint Bowyer slams the door. Kurt gives him a huge shove through seven.
10: Top three work their way down through the S's. Left, right, left. Kyle Busch is still your leader, working to 8A, a right-hander and down the hill. He's gained some ground on Clint Bowyer, who's locked in a battle with Kurt Busch and losing ground.
9: Kyle Busch just trying not to make any mistakes. He's all by himself on the racetrack. No traffic in front of him with which to contend. Very smoothly off turn 10. If he looks in his rearview mirror, he's got to be grinning because his lead is growing. But here comes Kurt Busch. He dives to the bottom. Bowyer can't shut the door on him. Kevin Harvick is there as well. Bowyer will slide into the third spot right ahead of Harvick. But here comes Kurt Busch to try to chase down his brother.
11: From tragedy at Daytona to a possible win here today at Sonoma, Kyle Busch takes the white flag at Sonoma, heads for the final time to turn two.
9: Nice and smooth now through turn two. Three car lengths back to his brother, who's trying desperately to catch him right now. Once again, back over to the right in three. Now climbs the hill in 3A. Kyle Busch with a five-car margin over his brother as they head to four.
12: All Kyle does now is need to not make a mistake as he heads to turn number four. He'll make that right-hander very deliberate as he crosses over the rumble strips and heads down the short chute toward turn seven. Kyle Busch now with a five-car length advantage over his brother Kurt Busch. Kurt doing everything he can, though, to attack the corner and try and make up ground.
10: Time is running out for Kurt Busch. They slither through the S's for the final time. Kyle Busch doesn't make any mistakes there. The gap still about 1 second as they hit 8A down the hill to nine. Kyle Busch may be on his way to the win here at Sonoma.
9: Nobody is neutral on Kyle Busch. You either love him or you hate him, but this afternoon, whichever it is, you've got to respect what he's accomplished. He still's got to make it through turn 11. Kurt is definitely narrowing ground, but here comes Kyle. Kurt is not going to get there in time. Kyle Busch locks up the brakes with a two-car length advantage. He'll exit turn number 11. He's got a quarter of a mile to go to the checkered flag. And this afternoon, swinging that sweet Sonoma Valley champagne and winning the Toyota Save Mart 350 will be Kyle Busch. Guys, he is all the way back. He won this race as the youngest winner in Sonoma history at the age of 23, 8 years ago, and he is back in victory lane and back in chase contention.
3: What an iconic moment for Kyle Busch. I'd like to thank A.J.